0: Wednesday, mostly sunny with the high near 85. Partly cloudy on Tuesday night with the low around 72. And on Thursday, mostly sunny with the high near 85. Partly cloudy on Thursday night with the low around 73. 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
3: Paul says, look at him. There is a trophy of the grace of God, which brings me to a question right out. What kind of a trophy of grace are you? I mean, could I just reach out and take you and say, this is what we are talking about. This is a trophy of grace.
2: Welcome to Love Worth Finding, featuring the profound messages and timeless teaching of Pastor Adrian Rogers. Grace is God's unmerited favor. It's the kindness of God shown to one who doesn't deserve it and who can never earn it. In his letter to Titus, the Apostle Paul claims him as his own son in the faith. He calls Titus a trophy of grace, his life being the evidence of a true believer. This special title reminds us that not only should we be witnesses of God's grace, our lives should be evidence of that grace. If you have your Bible, turn to the book of Titus as Adrian Rogers begins part one of Trophies of Grace.
3: Would you take God's word and find the book of Titus, follow 2 Timothy, the book of Titus, small book, big, big message. Now, it is really a letter. It was a letter written to a man named Titus by the Apostle Paul. Have you ever gotten a letter, a long letter, and you don't know who wrote it? And you start to read a little while, and you read a little while, and then you just stop and you turn over to the back and see who signed it. And then you go to read it again. We in America and in the Western world generally begin our letters without saying who is writing them. Now, the Apostle Paul had better sense than that, so he just introduces himself right here at the very beginning of this letter. Look at it. Titus, verse 1, Paul, a servant of God and an apostle of Jesus Christ, according to the faith of God's elect, and the acknowledging of the truth which is after godliness, in hope of eternal life, which God that cannot lie promised before the world began, but hath in due times manifested his word through preaching, which is committed unto me according to the commandment of God our Savior. So that's who's writing the letter, Paul. And he says some things about himself and gives his testimony. Then he tells to whom he's writing the letter. To Titus, mine own son after the common faith. Now, what did he mean by that? Well, he didn't mean he was his literal son. Paul had led this young Greek to Christ. He was Paul's spiritual son. Paul was his spiritual daddy. To Titus, mine own son after the common faith, grace, mercy, and peace from God the Father and the Lord Jesus Christ, our Savior. So it's a letter from Paul to Titus. And the very first thing that he says to Titus is grace. There's so much in this book about grace. You see grace there in chapter 1, verse 4. Look in chapter 2, verse 11. For the grace of God that bringeth salvation hath appeared to all men. Look in chapter 3 and verse 7. That being justified by his grace, we should be made heirs according to the hope of eternal life. Look in chapter 3, verse 15. Grace be with you all. Amen. This is a book that is full of grace, and I've chosen it to talk to you today on this subject, God's amazing grace. Paul was so grateful for his son in the faith, Titus. As a matter of fact, Titus was to Paul a trophy of grace, and I've chosen that word carefully because when there was a conference in Jerusalem, and the conference subject was this, can the Gentiles be saved without keeping the Jewish law? Paul took his young convert Titus to Jerusalem and put him on display as a trophy of grace. You can read about it in Galatians chapter 2. And here's this young man who comes all the way to Jerusalem, a Greek, And Paul says, look at him. There is a trophy of the grace of God, which brings me to a question right out. What kind of a trophy of grace are you? I mean, could I just reach out and take you and say, this is what we are talking about. This is a trophy of grace. You see, not only should we be witnesses, we ought to be part of the evidence. Amen. We ought to be part of the evidence. This young man was so saved by the grace of God that Paul could take him all the way to Jerusalem and say, just look at Titus. That brings me to another question also. Paul called Titus his son in the faith. Do you have any children in the faith? Can you look at someone and say, there is somebody I have led to Jesus Christ. There is my son. There is my daughter. I am their spiritual father. I am their spiritual mother. This is somebody that I have led to Christ. As a matter of fact, not only did Paul have sons and daughters in the faith, he had grandchildren because he had led Titus to Christ and Titus had led others who had led others. Paul was a great-great-great-grandfather. And you know, I'm kind of a great-great-great-grandfather also because I have people that I've led to Christ, who've led others to Christ, who are leading others to Christ. Won't it be a day when we get to heaven and see those whose lives we've touched by bringing souls to Jesus Christ? In 1885, on July the 1st, there was a man named Kimball, Mr. Kimball. He had on his heart a young man who was a shoe salesman who was 19 years of age. Mr. Kimball felt that he ought to tell this shoe salesman about Jesus Christ. So he went to where the shoe salesman worked and went back there in the shoe racks, laid a trembling hand on the shoulder of this young man whose name was Dwight, and told Dwight of the grace of God. And Dwight bowed his head back there in the shoe racks and was saved. Now, Dwight was so saved that he wanted to share his salvation. And so the only way he knew to do it, he wasn't educated. He didn't have a college degree, certainly not been to seminary. But he felt that he could tell boys and girls about Jesus Christ. So he began there in the city of Chicago some Sunday schools. And he was very proficient, very well organized, and very convictional. And children by the hundreds and then thousands began to come and get saved. This man began to preach. And he would preach around Chicago and around America. His name, Dwight L. Moody. Oh, he was a powerful man for God. So powerful that they invited him to England to preach. And so Dwight L. Moody went to England and he was invited into the church pastored by a man named F.B. Meyer. The man had an imposing name, really, Frederick Brotherton Meyer. And he was a very erudite and cultured Britisher and Englishman. He thought it would be nice to have the American to come. But when the American got there and began to speak, Meyer felt he'd made a tragic mistake. Because Dwight Moody was very unreserved. He wasn't cultured at all, and he murdered the king's English. Now, he didn't disappoint the King of Kings, but he murdered the king's English. It was said of Dwight L. Moody that he was the only man living who could pronounce Jerusalem in two syllables. But he was full of fire, and he told what we would call today a tear-jerking story about a Sunday school teacher who learned that he was going to die. And that teacher, before he died, led all of his pupils in his class to Jesus Christ. Meyer was sitting on the platform thinking, oh, when will this end? When will he be finished? What a mistake I've made. It was an ordeal for Meyer to listen to Moody. But finally, Moody finished. Later, F.B. Meyer was having tea with one of the church ladies. And he said to her, and how goes it with you today, madam? She said, wonderful, Brother Meyer. Since Moody has been here, I have won every girl in my class to Jesus Christ. That stung F.B. Meyer. He said, I learned that day something of the language of the soul. And my life was touched by that American, Dwight L. Moody. He said, I have never been the same because of what Moody did in our church. F.B. Meyer, with a heart aflame for God, came to the United States. And he was preaching in a college in the United States. And in that college were some ministerial students. And F.B. Meyer was talking about making a full surrender to God, giving God everything. And then he said this poignant thing. He said, there's some of you who are ready to quit. There's some of you who are not willing to give everything to Jesus Christ. You don't seem to have the strength to live for Him. But he said, if you cannot tell God that you're willing to give Him everything, would you tell God this? Oh God, I am not willing, but I am willing to be made willing. That's interesting. I am not willing, but I am willing to be made willing. That is, God, start with me where I am. I'm weak, yes, Lord, but start with me. And you know, that's scriptural, for the Bible says it is God that works in us both to will and to do of His good pleasure. Oh God, I want to be willing. I give you my will. Work in me, oh God. Sitting out there was a young man. His name was Wilbur Chapman. Wilbur Chapman said, oh God, that's me. I've been ready to quit. But God, I am willing to be made willing. Work in my heart. And God began to work in the heart of Wilbur Chapman. And Wilbur Chapman was touched by God and anointed, became a mighty evangelist used of God across America and throughout the land. Wilbur Chapman needed a helper. And he looked around and he found a young ex-professional baseball player who was now a YMCA clerk. His name, William A. Sunday. Billy Sunday, one of the world-renowned evangelists who was to his day what Billy Graham is to our day. And he asked Sunday to come help him. Sunday would help put up and take down the tent, put out the chairs, sometime do the counseling. And on occasion, Sunday would give his testimony about how God had saved him from alcohol and God had saved him from vice. And Sunday would testify as to what God had done for him because Sunday was gloriously saved. After Chapman was old, he said, Billy, I'm going to turn this ministry over to you. And he turned it all over to Billy Sunday. That's how Billy Sunday got his start. And Billy Sunday preached across America, and God so anointed Billy Sunday, it is said that he brought over 1 million souls to Jesus Christ, greatly anointed. Billy Sunday would do all kind of weird and strange things, but God had his hand on him. In 1924, Billy Sunday came to Charlotte, North Carolina, and there he preached a great revival crusade, and heaven came down, and God blessed, and there was true, real revival in Charlotte, North Carolina. Out of that revival meeting, there came a group of men who banded together to pray for the world. It was called the Charlotte Prayer Meeting. They met regularly to pray for Charlotte and to pray for the world, and the focus of their prayer was this: oh God, send another revival to Charlotte that will shake Charlotte and shake the world for Jesus Christ. They prayed faithfully for a decade, and God sent another evangelist to Charlotte, North Carolina. His name, Mordecai Ham. An evangelist with long white flowing hair came and preached in Charlotte in 1934, and many came to Christ. Sitting out there in the audience when Mordecai Ham was preaching was a young, lanky, 15-year-old farm boy, North Carolina farm boy. That bony finger of Mordecai Ham pointing out like that made that farm boy a little uncomfortable, so he thought, maybe I'll get in the choir. It won't be as bad up there. This boy got up there in the choir, but the finger of God found him up there. His name was Billy also, Billy Graham. Billy Graham gave his heart to Jesus Christ in that revival crusade in Charlotte, North Carolina, preached by Mordecai Ham. And only eternity will be able to measure the souls and the lives that have been impacted by this wonderful and marvelous grand man of God, Billy Graham. But if you think there's an unbroken thread that goes all the way from Graham to Mordecai Ham to Billy Sunday to Wilbur Chapman to F.B. Meyer to Dwight L. Moody to who? Do you still remember his name? Mr. Kimball. Now, we've heard of Graham and we've heard of Meyer and we've heard of Sunday and we've heard of Ham and we've heard of Chapman. Few of us have heard of this man named Kimball, but I'll tell you, heaven has his name. Heaven heaven has his name. Friend, you never know what you start in motion when you win somebody to Jesus Christ. And you may never be heard of, but think about who you may be leading to faith in Jesus Christ. Paul said, you are my son. You're my son. And here this boy, he didn't know when he won this little old Greek boy to faith in Christ that he would be Titus, the man that he would leave there to take care of the whole island of Crete and to supervise the work of God there. We never know who it is that we're bringing to Jesus Christ. So again, those two questions. If you were a trophy of grace, what kind of trophy would you be? Number two, do you have any trophies of grace? In your spiritual hallway, are there some trophies of grace? Are there some people?

About the grace of God in this book. It was grace. That's his first word to Titus. Grace. Amazing grace. What is grace? Grace is the unmerited, unearned favor and love of God that is freely bestowed upon us where there is no merit whatsoever. Grace. We put it this way, G-R-A-C-E, here's an acrostic, God's riches at Christ's expense, G-R-A-C-E, amazing grace. How sweet the sound. Three things I want us to learn about grace today. First of all, I want us to think of the delight of grace. And then I want us to think of the denial of grace. And then the distortion of grace. But first of all, let's talk about the delight of grace. And do you know what the delight of grace is? It's liberty. Oh, when you understand grace. When you understand the grace of God, then you begin to live in liberty and freedom. There is nothing that will set you free like the grace of God. For Jesus Christ came to set you free. And the Bible says, if the Son shall make you free, you will be free indeed. And the Apostle Paul says, stand fast in the liberty wherewith Christ hath made us free. Now, so what is the delight of grace? It is liberty. Now, let's just study this grace and see what kind of grace it is that liberates us. First of all, it's sovereign grace. Look, if you will, in verse 1. Paul, a servant of God and an apostle of Jesus Christ, according to the faith of God's elect. God's elect. It is God who elects us, who chooses us, who sets us apart for salvation. Did you know that God had his eye on you a long time before you had your eye on him? Did you know that? Did you know that you are, if you're saved, it is because God has chosen you to be saved? You say, well, now that brings up a problem. I'm not yet saved. What if God hasn't chosen me? Can I be saved if I'm not one of the elect? Well, I've got wonderful news for you. In John chapter 6, Jesus says this, all that the Father hath given me will come to me. That's sovereign election. All that the Father hath given to me will come to me. Hallelujah, they will come. And then he said, and him that comes to me, I will in no wise cast out. Do you want to be one of the elect? Just come on. Isn't that neat? Just come on. If you want to come, just come. I can stand up here and I can preach today that whosoever will may come. Isn't that wonderful? So you want to find out whether you're the elect, you want to be saved? Just come on. Don't let election keep you out. Let it bring you in. But know this, that God set his heart, his mind upon you, the omniscient, all-knowing God. It is sovereign grace that saves us. And not only is it sovereign grace, because it's sovereign grace, it must be seeking grace. You see, we love him because he loved us first. The Bible says in the book of Romans, there's none that seeketh after God. You say, well, I sought him. The only reason you sought him is because he first sought you. When I was in the sixth grade, I looked over at a little girl. As I remember, it was two rows of desks over and about six seats up. And I saw her sitting over there. I was sitting back over here. I liked what I saw. And I wrote a love note to Joyce Louise Gentry. Walked past her desk and dropped it. She's now Joyce Louise Rogers. She is my bride and my beloved. I wrote that note and dropped it. Do you know we still have that note? She still has it. It made an impression. It must have been good. She still has that note. But you know, from that time on, she began to take interest in me. Do you know why she loves me? I first loved her. Did you know what the Bible is? It's God's love letter to you. It is God saying to you, I have set my eye upon you. I love you. It is seeking grace. This message is God seeking you. That stirring that you feel in your heart, that's God seeking you. It is sovereign grace, it is seeking grace, and it is saving grace. Look in chapter 2, verse 11. For the grace of God that bringeth salvation. Do you see it? Look in verse 7. That being justified by his grace, it is saving grace.
Ephesians chapter 2, verses 8 and 9, for by grace are ye saved through faith, and that not of yourselves.

0: Because it is the gift of God. You're not saved by doing good works. You're not saved by joining a church. You're not saved by giving your money. You are saved by the grace of God. God just saved you when you put your faith in the Lord Jesus Christ. Now, every now and then there will come along some legalist who will try to mix in grace and works. You can't mix grace and works. We are saved by grace, grace alone, by faith only, plus nothing. Romans 11, verse 6, and if by grace, it is no more of works. Otherwise, grace is no more grace. And if by works, it is no more grace. Otherwise, work is no more work. What does that verse say? It means you can't mix grace and works. You just can't do it. You are saved by grace, by grace, by grace, by grace. Say amen. Get it in your heart. It is sovereign grace. It is seeking grace. It is saving grace. Don't ever try to mix grace and works. Don't ever think that you're saved by His grace and your works. That is impossible. You're saved by the grace of God, and therefore you'll never be able to boast, but for eternity you will praise. You will praise Him that He has saved you by His grace. And since it is saving grace, it is securing grace. You see, how do I keep saved? Well, if I got saved by works, I'd have to keep saved by works, wouldn't I? But if I'm saved by grace, then I'm kept by grace. Look in verse 2. In the hope of what kind of life? Eternal life. Which God that cannot lie promised before the world began. Did I read that right? Before the world began? Yes. Talk about old time religion. Now, folks, that is old time religion. Before the world began, eternal life, which God who cannot lie has promised. Now, God gave me eternal life. If I ever lose it, whatever I had wasn't eternal. Suppose I was saved for 10 years and then I lost it. What did I have? 10-year life. Suppose I kept it 50 years and then lost it. What did I have? 50-year life. But God cannot lie. And God says eternal life. You say, well, Pastor Rogers, you get eternal life when you die. No, I got it when I believed.
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1: With SRN News, I'm Keith Peters in Washington. Two teenage suspects killed three men in a shooting at a San Diego mosque Monday before killing themselves a few blocks away. San Diego Police Chief Scott Wall says the situation is under control.
2: There is no further threat. Both suspects in this case are deceased. All of the kids are safe.
1: Wall said a security guard at the Islamic Center of San Diego was among those killed and that the case is being investigated as a hate crime. A humanitarian aid ship from Mexico has docked in Havana as U.S.-Cuba tensions escalate.
3: Cubans welcomed the arrival of a ship carrying humanitarian aid from Mexico to Uruguay. This man says, with the situation the country is in, anything that comes in helps, adding that it's the Cuban people who are suffering. In late January, U.S. President Donald Trump threatened tariffs on countries supplying oil to Cuba. The island has since faced severe shortages of food, fuel, and electricity, and constant blackouts across much of the country. I'm Lisa Dwyer.
1: A major settlement is drawing attention in Texas.
4: Texas Attorney General Ken Paxton reaches a major settlement with Texas Children's Hospital, requiring the creation of the nation's first detransition clinic. The agreement also includes a $10 million payment over allegations of Medicaid fraud tied to gender transition procedures. Five doctors are expected to lose credentials under the settlement. The deal comes just days before Paxton's Republican Senate primary against Senator John Cornyn. Willie Nelson reporting.
1: On Wall Street, the Dow up by 159 points, the NASDAQ dropped 134, with the S&P 500 lower by 5 points. This is SRN News. Most churchgoers are reaching out.
5: A new survey released by Lifeway Research reveals that 77% of Protestants who attend services regularly say they have developed lasting relationships with people in their church. 66% tell Lifeway that they intentionally try and get to know people in their congregation. The study authors add that, quote, building relationships is one of eight signposts that measure characteristics evident in believers who are progressing in spiritual maturity. Michael Harrington reporting.
1: Australia says a neo-Nazi network is the second organization being banned under a new law criminalizing hate groups. That legislation was passed in response to the anti-Semitic attack on a Hanukkah celebration at Sydney's Bondi Beach that killed 15 people. Australia says the National Socialist Network changed their name but didn't change the fact that they were still an organization engaging in the same sort of behavior. This is SRN News. The Iran war keeps stocks moving up and down.
6: Oil prices and stock markets kept bouncing around along with uncertainty about what will happen next in the war with Iran. The S&P 500 wound up with a loss of 0.1% Monday. That was the second drop for the S&P since it hit an all-time high last week. The Dow added 159 points. That's about 0.3%. The NASDAQ composite fell 0.5%. Stocks moved in the opposite direction of oil prices, which likewise yo-yoed throughout the day. The latest move lower for oil prices came after President Donald Trump said he would hold off on a military attack on Iran that had been planned for Tuesday. Seth Suto in New York.
1: Records show there's 66 fewer active summer camps in Texas now compared to December. That's because of new regulations introduced after deadly floods last year. More details at SRNnews.com. 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
7: Here's your Truth Radio WTGF 90.5 weather bug forecast for the Gulf Coast. Overnight, partly cloudy with the low around 73. On Tuesday, mostly sunny with the high near 84. Mostly cloudy on Tuesday night with the low around 71. On Wednesday, mostly sunny with the high near 85. Partly cloudy on Tuesday night with the low around 72. And on Thursday, mostly sunny with the high near 85. Partly cloudy on Thursday night with the low around 73. 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
2: Here's your Truth Radio WTGF 90.5 weather bug forecast for the Gulf Coast. Overnight, partly cloudy with the low around 73. On Tuesday, mostly sunny with the high near 84. Mostly cloudy on Tuesday night with the low around 71. On Wednesday, mostly sunny with the high near 85. Partly cloudy on Tuesday night with the low around 72. And on Thursday, mostly sunny with the high near 85. Partly cloudy on Thursday night with the low around 73. 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

was laying in that bed when I let myself in. He said, tell your grandma hi, boy, with a big old grin. He said, that's my cousin Joe and Master Sergeant Mike. I kinda played along, though there was no soul in sight. Then he said, listen to the choir, don't you love that song? That's when it hit me hard, he probably don't have

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He asked me what was wrong when he saw me hang my head. Then he said, y'all, please make some room here for my grandson on this bed. He put his hand on my shoulder, said, this old world ain't all there is. Then he nodded toward the corner, said, go on, tell him, sis.

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1: With SRN News, I'm Keith Peters in Washington. An American doctor has a rare variant of Ebola.
2: The organization he works for says Dr. Peter Stafford had been treating patients at a hospital in eastern Congo and developed symptoms. Infectious disease specialist Dr. Celine Gounder says doctors are likely to be among the first to be infected.
3: This is Bundibugyo Ebola virus. So this is a more rare species of Ebola virus for which we have no vaccine or specific treatment.
2: Ebola spreads person to person through direct contact with bodily fluids. The CDC says 7 Americans, including Dr. Stafford, are being transported to Germany for monitoring. I'm Ed Donahue.
1: A deadly shooting at the Islamic Center of San Diego this morning. San Diego Police Chief Scott Wall breaks down who is killed.
4: So we have our 2 suspects that are deceased. We have 3 victims at the Islamic Center. All 3 are adults. For a total of 5 people that are deceased.
1: Wall says both suspects are believed to be teenagers and the case is considered to be a hate crime. Wall says a security guard was among the victims and that the 2 suspects were found dead in a vehicle stopped in the middle of a road nearby. President Trump tells reporters he's holding off on a planned military strike on Iran at the request of several Gulf allies.
5: Well, other countries have come to me and they've said we were getting ready to do a very major attack tomorrow. I've put it off for a little while, hopefully maybe forever, but possibly for a little while, because we've had very big discussions with Iran.
1: Trump has been threatening for weeks that the ceasefire reached in mid-April could end if Iran did not make a deal. On Wall Street, the Dow by 159 points, the NASDAQ dropped 134, the S&P up by 5. This is SRN News. There's a lot of God in the Declaration of Independence, correspondent Michael Harrington reports.
6: With the 250th birthday of the United States looming, the nation's founding document is getting a closer look. In its opening paragraph, Thomas Jefferson proposed that, quote, the laws of nature and of nature's God grant humans equal status and entitle Americans to dissolve the political bonds with Britain. As historians have shown, Benjamin Franklin added a phrase to suggest that those rights had been, quote, endowed by their creator. Michael Harrington reporting.
1: A federal judge has blocked the Trump administration's demands for transgender patient information from Rhode Island's largest hospital. The decision marks a setback for the Department of Justice, which says the information is needed to investigate possible misbranding fraud. The DOJ is especially concerned about sex change operations being performed on children. This is SRN News. The collapse of Spirit Airlines isn't the only curveball confronting people planning summer trips.
7: Rising jet fuel costs have pushed up airfares and associated fees across the industry. 2 of the remaining U.S. budget carriers also just finalized a merger. The developments illustrate how tough it's gotten for low-cost airlines to operate while squeezed by jet fuel prices, changing consumer preferences, and competition. For decades, budget carriers thrived. But big airlines have gotten better at tailoring prices to different travelers and matching low fares. Rich Thomason reporting.
1: NextEra Energy is seeking to acquire Dominion Energy in an all-stock deal valued at about $67 billion, creating a massive power company as the energy needs of artificial intelligence drive demand higher in the U.S. More details at srnnews.com.
8: Here's your Truth Radio WTGF 90.5 weather bug forecast for the Gulf Coast. Overnight, partly cloudy with the low around 73. On Tuesday, mostly sunny with the high near 84. Mostly cloudy on Tuesday night with the low around 71. On Wednesday, mostly sunny with the high near 85. Partly cloudy on Tuesday night with the low around 72. And on Thursday, mostly sunny with the high near 85. Partly cloudy on Thursday night with the low around 73. 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
2: Here's your Truth Radio WTGF 90.5 weather bug forecast for the Gulf Coast. Overnight, partly cloudy with the low around 73. On Tuesday, mostly sunny with the high near 84. Mostly cloudy on Tuesday night with the low around 71. On Wednesday, mostly sunny with the high near 85. Partly cloudy on Tuesday night with the low around 72. And on Thursday, mostly sunny with the high near 85. Partly cloudy on Thursday night with the low around 73. 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
1: With SRN News, I'm Keith Peters in Washington. Two teenage suspects opened fire at an Islamic center in San Diego, killing three men before killing themselves. The killings Monday are being investigated as a hate crime. That's according to Police Chief Scott Wall. He says a security guard was among the victims and that the two suspects were found dead in a vehicle nearby. Daniel McDonald lives near the Islamic Center and said he was home at the time of the shooting.
2: In my house, when I heard the shots ring out on my street, then a few minutes later go out and look and some glass on the street. Gardner looks all shaken up, and at the end of my street, over at Hatton, there's one of the shooters on the floor getting revived by the police officers.
1: Tense debates on redistricting have already played out across the South. Now Republicans are looking to tweak the map in South Carolina. Correspondent Laura Winters reports.
3: Democrats upset as redistricting map wars erupt across the South in states like Alabama, Tennessee, and Florida. Now South Carolina is in play. Republicans ramping up efforts to tweak the map with the goal of voting out Democrat Congressman Jim Clyburn in District 6. He says regardless, he's in it to win it, Clyburn telling CNN.
4: So I'm going to run, irrespective what the makeup of the district might be.
3: Laura Winters reporting.
1: Negotiators have reached a deal to end a strike that has brought North America's largest commuter rail system to a standstill. The deal between the Long Island Railroad and union leaders was announced on Monday. The two sides have bargained for years before the strike began on Saturday. On Wall Street, the Dow by 159 points. The Nasdaq dropped 134. The S&P lower by 5. This is SRN News. To honor America's 250th birthday, SRN News is launching a new series focusing on faith and freedom in our nation. Pastor Alan Jackson of World Outreach Church tells why he believes America is such a special country.
5: Well, I think it's our Christian heritage. We've never been a uniquely Christian nation in that we've always been a nation of diversity. There have been many faiths expressed here. But the values that shaped our nation, our legal documents, our founding documents, our educational system, our legal system, were all derived from a Judeo-Christian worldview. And that's resulted in the greatest liberty and freedom and self-government the world has ever known. And it has brought the blessings of God. We don't look the same. We don't have the same accent. We're a nation of immigrants. We're a melting pot. But those values have bound us together. And I think we're at a tipping point. I'm deeply offended by people that say those Christian values should not be a part of our story. How dare they say to us that our biblical worldview doesn't have a place in the marketplace today? It's our heritage, and I will not relent. It is what shaped this nation, and we've got to find the courage to go back and tell the truth.
1: This is SRN News. The Supreme Court has rejected appeals from pharmaceutical companies that object to negotiating Medicare drug prices with the federal government. Correspondent Marcela Sanchez has more.
6: The justices gave no comment in leaving in place rulings from the Federal Appeals Court in Philadelphia that dismissed the drug manufacturers' claims. The negotiation program was created as part of the 2022 Inflation Reduction Act. The law requires the government to negotiate prices for certain high-cost drugs in the federal insurance program for older adults on an annual basis. Republicans have criticized aspects of the law, which was signed by Democratic President Joe Biden. But the Trump administration has embraced the authority to bring drug makers to the negotiating table. Marcela Sanchez, Washington.
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7: Here's your Truth Radio WTGF 90.5 weather bug forecast for the Gulf Coast. Overnight, partly cloudy with the low around 73. On Tuesday, mostly sunny with the high near 84. Mostly cloudy on Tuesday night with the low around 71. On Wednesday, mostly sunny with the high near 85. Partly cloudy on Tuesday night with the low around 72. And on Thursday, mostly sunny with the high near 85. Partly cloudy on Thursday night with the low around 73. 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
10: Well, hi, everybody. 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Alexandria. 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
10: We're going to broadcast today from Bill's Golf Galaxy in Granola, Gondola.
3: Yeah. Okay.
10: As part of our annual Par 12 golf tournament, we have Kevy practicing short irons.
11: Okay.
10: Tori's becoming the queen of the putting green.
3: That's
10: Swanee's
3: right.
10: The king of the long drive.
12: Yeah, hit that
10: and
12: ball.
10: William is knee deep in the quicksand bunker and the tall grass. And on this international.
3: Better days are coming. No matter what they've said, there are better days ahead.
11: And right here with his $2 putter in one hand and his homecoming microphone in the other, he's trying to make a hole in seven. Here he is, the winner of the Happy Hackers Trophy Award.
10: Happy Hackers. If it's all you want is par, I'm the king of swing by far.
12: And all of my guests today are over par musical players. Buddy Green, Bobby Mason, Jim Brady.
11: Can you do anything else to slow this thing down, Bill? Because
10: I
11: can't keep up.
10: Bill, you're singing today, Point of Grace. William, it's going to be a winner-take-all kind of day.
11: We're going to take the script and Bill, let's get this thing going with Journey to the Sky.
12: Here's Because I Love Him with Sarah Delaney.

0: my public service announcement today is this is International Dads and Kids Night Out. The idea is that dad sets aside this night to do something very special and fun with the kids.
1: Oh, that's such a great thing to do.
0: And the kids will love it. And so will dad.
1: Absolutely.
0: Very important. Some quality time with the kids.
1: I try to take the boys tonight to a baseball game or, you know.
2: Yes. Absolutely. Bill, what are you going to do with your kids tonight?
0: I'm going to write him a note.
2: Yeah. That's so bad.
3: Leave him a text.
4: That's right.
2: Oh, here's the vocal band. Don't you love this?
0: Yeah.
2: Puts you in a good mood. 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Better day.

0: Well, kind of a strange recognition this week. The Happy Hucksters of Ho Hocus.
1: Oh, Ho Hocus.
0: During their ham hoedown at Harry and Hilda's halfway house in Hanover.
1: That's a big event.
0: Handed out their Huck and Schmuck Award to the word of the day. They said their words may seem real, but for us, there's no deal.
2: Let's make a deal.
0: Fusillade is the word of the day.
1: Fusillade. Fusillade.
3: Uh-huh.
1: I can't believe I'm so embarrassed for the lot of you. The fusillade is the tiny little hangy down part in the back of your throat.
3: Nobody knows that but me.
1: Yeah.
0: Should have known that.
1: It's that conic projection from the posterior edge of the middle of the palate.
0: That little hangy down.
1: Of course, everyone has a fusillade. All God's children got a fusillade. and it's how you get your vocal tone.
3: Oh.
1: You know, for instance, Bill went to the doctor and had his fusillade checked out. Good thing he did. He found out he has a velopharyngeal insufficiency.
3: Surely.
1: He was suffering for an absence of tone.
3: Oh.
1: And a perforated vowel. And after some medicine, his legendary fusillade is good to go, or at least he says so. The fusillade.
2: Yeah, that's a record. Sounds good to me.
3: Punctured vowel.
4: A what?
0: Sorry.
3: It actually means outpouring, as in Dr. Gross gave a fusillade of gratitude for the committee's work.
1: Oh, so close.
3: And yet...
1: I offer so many explanations, yet there is no explanation for moi.
3: That's so true.
1: Glad you joined
4: us. And I'd like to do a fusillade here, too.
1: Oh, my goodness.
5: I can't believe people are crowded around their radios, actually.
1: Sure they are.
3: Sure, just like
1: War of the Worlds. Of course they are.
3: Just keep telling yourself that.
4: Buddy Green.
6: There is a love. I got to tell you just a little bit.

0: Okay, you all make fun of my golfing, and since this is a golf program, I went golfing with my buddy the other day, and I said, now, Ron, I know that bogey means one over. I know what par is. Birdie is one under. Now, what's that word if we go two under?
1: Yeah.
0: To which he said, I don't think we'll have a lot of use for that word.
2: Here's so
0: Matty Mason. It's good to be alive. And we did not use it a whole lot.

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1: Really sad when you think about it.
0: Some of my friends.
2: Not all your friends.
0: A few of my friends.
3: Bill, you got to think on the good things.
0: Yeah, Philippians says that whatsoever things are lovely, whatsoever things are good, think on them. Here are the Hoppers.

0: Coming Radio. We're here just having a great time with you guys, and we always appreciate it when you leave us a word of encouragement. We're having a good time. We're just glad you're out there enjoying it, and you tell us that when you leave us a note, and here are a few of them.
1: I just found your program recently, and I call you the Radio Mall of gospel music. There's something for everybody.
0: Yeah.
1: One-stop shopping at its best. Keep it up. That's from David.
2: Good.
3: Well, Joy said, I listened to your program down here in the sunny, warm Cayman Island. Bless her heart.
1: Mm.
3: You need to come visit us sometime. Your hope and encouragement are lifesavers. We love you for it.
4: This one's from Bianca. She says, we listen, laugh, and enjoy you on our way to church every Sunday. You set us up for great Sunday worship, and the family loves it. The music and laughter is the perfect way to start our morning church experience. Well, thank you.
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2: 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What a find you've been. We love every minute of it. God bless Lois. You know, one of the biggest comments we get on music, that, and I've been in this for a long, long time, is the word thank you. It got us through a difficult, difficult time.
4: Yeah.
2: That's what great hymns do. This hymn's been around for a long, long time. Man of Sorrows. Hallelujah. What a Savior. Here's the Purple Man.

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8: 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Overnight, partly cloudy with the low around 73. On Tuesday, mostly sunny with the high near 84. Mostly cloudy on Tuesday night with the low around 71. On Wednesday, mostly sunny with the high near 85. Partly cloudy on Tuesday night with the low around 72. And on Thursday, mostly sunny with the high near 85. Partly cloudy on Thursday night with the low around 73. 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
2: Here's your Truth Radio WTGF 90.5 weather bug forecast for the Gulf Coast. Overnight, partly cloudy with the low around 73. On Tuesday, mostly sunny with the high near 84. Mostly cloudy on Tuesday night with the low around 71. On Wednesday, mostly sunny with the high near 85. Partly cloudy on Tuesday night with the low around 72. And on Thursday, mostly sunny with the high near 85. Partly cloudy on Thursday night with the low around 73. 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
1: With SRM News, I'm Jason Walker. Shooting in a San Diego mosque, killing three men. Both suspects are now dead, apparently by suicide. Police say both suspects were teenagers, and the case is considered to be a hate crime. A gun and a notebook that prosecutors say link Luigi Mangione to the killing of United Healthcare CEO Brian Thompson can be used as evidence at his trial. Issued a ruling, judge did, rejecting a defense argument that the items were seized illegally. Federal jury has sided with OpenAI in a battle with Elon Musk. Here's Lisa Dwyer.
2: Musk was a co-founder of OpenAI when it launched in 2015 and went on to create ChatGPT. After investing $38 million early on, Musk accused OpenAI CEO Sam Altman and his top deputy of shifting into a money-making mode behind his back. The nine-person jury unanimously found that Musk waited too long to file his lawsuit and missed the deadline for the statute of limitations. The jury served in an advisory role, but the judge accepted the verdict as the court's own and dismissed Musk's claims. I'm Lisa Dwyer.
1: Now, the Justice Department announcing a $1.7 billion anti-weaponization fund as part of President Trump's IRS lawsuit settlement. Here's Laura Winters.
3: As part of the settlement agreement in the president's $10 billion lawsuit against the IRS, another fund is being created for others targeted during the Biden administration. The attorney general is establishing an anti-weaponization fund with close to $2 billion in it. The
1: Congo will open three treatment centers for the Ebola virus in eastern Ituri province, and the World Health Organization sending a team of experts as well to help out. SRN News. Well, there's a lot of God in the Declaration of Independence. Michael Harrington reports.
4: Birthday of the United States looming, the nation's founding document is getting a closer look. In its opening paragraph, Thomas Jefferson proposed that, quote, the laws of nature and of nature's God grant humans equal status and entitle Americans to dissolve the political bonds with Britain. As historians have shown, Benjamin Franklin added a phrase to suggest that those rights had been, quote, endowed by their creator. Michael Harrington reporting.
1: Oh, the leader of an Eastern European neo-Nazi group sentenced to 15 years in prison for trying to recruit others to commit violent acts against Jews, including one plot that would have involved dressing as Santa Claus to hand out poison candy to kids. The 22-year-old from the country of Georgia pleading guilty last November. This is SRN News. NextEra Energy seeking to acquire Dominion Energy, an all-stock deal valued at about $67 billion. Bob Agnew has more.
5: The deal is one of the biggest proposed mergers so far this year. It would create the world's biggest regulated electric utility business by market capitalization. The proposed deal comes even as the energy needs of artificial intelligence drive demand higher across the country. The combined company would serve approximately 10 million utility customers across Florida, Virginia, and both North and South Carolina. Bob Agnew reporting.
1: Well, the New York Times has sued the Pentagon, this is the second time, over media access. This latest lawsuit argues that a requirement that journalists be escorted while on Pentagon grounds violates the First Amendment. Wall Street, Monday, a day of mixed trading. More details at srnnews.com.
6: Here's your Truth Radio WTGF 90.5 weather bug forecast for the Gulf Coast. Overnight, partly cloudy with the low around 73. On Tuesday, mostly sunny with the high near 84. Mostly cloudy on Tuesday night with the low around 71. On Wednesday, mostly sunny with the high near 85. Partly cloudy on Tuesday night with the low around 72. And on Thursday, mostly sunny with the high near 85. Partly cloudy on Thursday night with the low around 73. 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
2: Here's your Truth Radio WTGF 90.5 weather bug forecast for the Gulf Coast. Overnight, partly cloudy with the low around 73. On Tuesday, mostly sunny with the high near 84. Mostly cloudy on Tuesday night with the low around 71. On Wednesday, mostly sunny with the high near 85. Partly cloudy on Tuesday night with the low around 72. And on Thursday, mostly sunny with the high near 85. Partly cloudy on Thursday night with the low around 73. 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
1: For the SRN News, I'm Jason Walker. Humanitarian aid ship from Mexico docking in Havana as U.S.-Cuba tensions start to escalate. Here's Lisa Dwyer.
2: Cubans welcomed the arrival of a ship carrying humanitarian aid from Mexico to Uruguay. This man says, with the situation the country is in, anything that comes in helps, adding that it's the Cuban people who are suffering. In late January, U.S. President Donald Trump threatened tariffs on countries supplying oil to Cuba. The island has since faced severe shortages of food, fuel, and electricity, and constant blackouts across much of the country. I'm Lisa Dwyer.
1: Supreme Court rejecting appeals from pharmaceutical companies that object to negotiating Medicare drug prices with the federal government.
3: The justices gave no comment in leaving in place rulings from the Federal Appeals Court in Philadelphia that dismissed the drug manufacturers' claims. The negotiation program was created as part of the 2022 Inflation Reduction Act. The law requires the government to negotiate prices for certain high-cost drugs in the federal insurance program for older adults on an annual basis. Republicans have criticized aspects of the law, which was signed by Democratic President Joe Biden, but the Trump administration has embraced the authority to bring drug makers to the negotiating table. Marcela Sanchez, Washington.
1: A wildfire that was sparked by a fatal crash of a small medical plane in New Mexico, triggering evacuations for an area north of the Capitan Mountains. That blaze began after the plane crashed Thursday, killing all four on board. By early Monday morning, the fire had grown to more than 19 square miles. This is SRN News. Well, to honor America's 250th birthday, SRN News launching a new series focusing on faith and freedom in our nation. Pastor Alan Jackson of the World Outreach Church tells us why he believes America is such a special country.
4: Well, I think it's our Christian heritage. We've never been a uniquely Christian nation in that we've always been a nation of diversity. There have been many faiths expressed here. But the values that shaped our nation, our legal documents, our founding documents, our educational system, our legal system, were all derived from a Judeo-Christian worldview. And that's resulted in the greatest liberty and freedom and self-government the world has ever known. And it has brought the blessings of God. We don't look the same. We don't have the same accent. We're a nation of immigrants. We're a melting pot. But those values have bound us together. And I think we're at a tipping point. I'm deeply offended by people that say those Christian values should not be a part of our story. How dare they say to us that our biblical worldview doesn't have a place in the marketplace today?
1: That is Pastor Alan Jackson. And this is SRN News. One of those days, stocks moving up, moving down all around.
5: Oil prices and stock markets kept bouncing around along with uncertainty about what will happen next in the war with Iran. The S&P 500 wound up with a loss of a tenth of a percent Monday. That was the second drop for the S&P since it hit an all-time high last week. The Dow added 159 points. That's about 0.3%. The NASDAQ composite fell 0.5%. Stocks moved in the opposite direction of oil prices, which likewise yo-yoed throughout the day. The latest move lower for oil prices came after President Donald Trump said he would hold off on a military attack on Iran that had been planned for Tuesday. Seth Sutel in New York.
1: Well, Congo will open three more treatment centers for the Ebola virus in the eastern Ituri province. And the World Health Organization is sending a team of experts to the country. Outbreak has killed 120 people. More details, srnnews.com.
6: Here's your Truth Radio WTGF 90.5 weather bug forecast for the Gulf Coast. Overnight, partly cloudy with the low around 73. On Tuesday, mostly sunny with the high near 84. Mostly cloudy on Tuesday night with the low around 71. On Wednesday, mostly sunny with the high near 85. Partly cloudy on Tuesday night with the low around 72. And on Thursday, mostly sunny with the high near 85. Partly cloudy on Thursday night with the low around 73. 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
2: Here's your Truth Radio WTGF 90.5 weather bug forecast for the Gulf Coast. Overnight, partly cloudy with the low around 73. On Tuesday, mostly sunny with the high near 84. Mostly cloudy on Tuesday night with the low around 71. On Wednesday, mostly sunny with the high near 85. Partly cloudy on Tuesday night with the low around 72. And on Thursday, mostly sunny with the high near 85. Partly cloudy on Thursday night with the low around 73. 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
1: With SRN News, I'm Jason Walker. Bloodshed at a mosque in Southern California.
2: Police in San Diego say two teenage suspects opened fire at the Islamic Center of San Diego, killing three men before killing themselves.
3: We are considering this a hate crime until it's not.
2: Police Chief Scott Wall.
3: So we have our two suspects that are deceased. We have three victims at the Islamic Center. All three are adults, for a total of five people that are deceased.
2: Aerial footage showed more than a dozen children holding hands and being walked out of the parking lot during the police response.
3: All of the kids are safe.
2: Wall says a security guard was among the victims and that the two suspects were found dead in a vehicle stopped in the middle of a road nearby. Audio courtesy KGTV. I'm Jennifer King.
1: President Trump is holding off on a military strike on Iran planned for Tuesday because of serious negotiations that are underway. But the president does add the clock is ticking for Iran to strike a deal or fighting would renew after a very fragile ceasefire. Federal jury has sided with OpenAI in a battle with Elon Musk.
4: Musk was a co-founder of OpenAI when it launched in 2015 and went on to create ChatGPT. After investing $38 million early on, Musk accused OpenAI CEO Sam Altman and his top deputy of shifting into a money-making mode behind his back. The nine-person jury unanimously found that Musk waited too long to file his lawsuit and missed the deadline for the statute of limitations. The jury served in an advisory role, but the judge accepted the verdict as the court's own and dismissed Musk's claims. I'm Lisa Dwyer.
1: Treasury Secretary Scott Bessent says the U.S. will give a 30-day extension for countries to import Russian oil already in tankers at sea. This is SRN News. Well, a major gay rights group wants to influence the midterms. More from correspondent Michael Harrington.
5: The Human Rights Campaign says it will spend $15 million attacking Republicans in battleground districts. The leading LGBT advocacy group in the U.S. says this will be the most money it has ever spent on a midterm. The campaign comes after years of losses at the ballot box and in the courts for the gay rights movement. Besides eight House races, the Human Rights Campaign is also supporting Democratic candidates for the Senate in six states. Michael Harrington reporting.
1: Australia says a neo-Nazi network is the second organization being banned under a new law criminalizing hate groups. Legislation was passed in response to the anti-Semitic attack on a Hanukkah celebration at Sydney's Bondi Beach last December. In that shooting incident, 15 people were gunned down. This is SRN News. A significant ruling in Luigi Mangione's upcoming trial in the United Healthcare CEO murder.
6: A gun and a notebook, the prosecutors say, link Luigi Mangione to the killing of United Healthcare CEO Brian Thompson, can be used as evidence at his state murder trial. The judge's ruling Monday partially rejects a defense argument that those items were seized illegally at a Pennsylvania McDonald's where he was arrested before a search warrant was obtained. It's a major win for the Manhattan DA, enabling them to show the jury the possible murder weapon and evidence they say points to motive. But the judge ruled other evidence found during an initial search of Mangione's backpack must be suppressed. Julie Walker, New York.
1: Mixed trading on Wall Street Monday. S&P was off 5 points. NASDAQ down 134, but the Dow gained 159. More details at srnnews.com.
7: Here's your Truth Radio WTGF 90.5 weather bug forecast for the Gulf Coast. Overnight, partly cloudy with the low around 73. On Tuesday, mostly sunny with the high near 84. Mostly cloudy on Tuesday night with the low around 71. On Wednesday, mostly sunny with the high near 85. Partly cloudy on Tuesday night with the low around 72. And on Thursday, mostly sunny with the high near 85. Partly cloudy on Thursday night with the low around 73. 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
2: Here's your Truth Radio WTGF 90.5 weather bug forecast for the Gulf Coast. Overnight, partly cloudy with the low around 73. On Tuesday, mostly sunny with the high near 84. Mostly cloudy on Tuesday night with the low around 71. On Wednesday, mostly sunny with the high near 85. Partly cloudy on Tuesday night with the low around 72. And on Thursday, mostly sunny with the high near 85. Partly cloudy on Thursday night with the low around 73. 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

was left of a man slowly dying, and he justified me as if I had never sinned. Forgave and forgot my past and my present.

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1: With SRN News, I'm Jason Walker. Supreme Court rejecting appeals from pharmaceutical companies that may object to negotiating Medicare drug prices with the federal government.
2: The justices gave no comment in leaving in place rulings from the Federal Appeals Court in Philadelphia that dismissed the drug manufacturers' claims. The negotiation program was created as part of the 2022 Inflation Reduction Act. The law requires the government to negotiate prices for certain high-cost drugs in the federal insurance program for older adults on an annual basis. Republicans have criticized aspects of the law, which was signed by Democratic President Joe Biden. But the Trump administration has embraced the authority to bring drug makers to the negotiating table. Marcela Sanchez, Washington.
1: An American doctor has a rare variant of Ebola. More on the story from correspondent Ed Donahue.
3: The organization he works for says Dr. Peter Stafford had been treating patients at a hospital in eastern Congo and developed symptoms. Infectious disease specialist Dr. Celine Gounder says doctors are likely to be among the first to be infected.
4: This is Bundibugyo Ebola virus. So this is a more rare species of Ebola virus for which we have no vaccine or specific treatment.
3: Ebola spreads person to person through direct contact with bodily fluid. The CDC says seven Americans, including Dr. Stafford, are being transported to Germany for monitoring. I'm Ed Donahue.
1: Negotiators reaching a deal to end a strike that has brought North America's largest commuter rail system to a standstill over the weekend. The deal between the Long Island Railroad and union leaders announced Monday. The two sides had bargained for a number of years before the strike actually went into effect last Saturday. This is SRN News. Michael Harrington reports most churchgoers today are reaching out.
5: A new survey released by Lifeway Research reveals that 77% of Protestants who attend services regularly say they have developed lasting relationships with people in their church. 66% tell Lifeway that they intentionally try and get to know people in their congregation. The study authors add that, quote, building relationships is one of eight signposts that measure characteristics evident in believers who are progressing in spiritual maturity. Michael Harrington reporting.
1: Federal judge blocking the Trump administration's demands for transgender patient information from Rhode Island's largest hospital. That decision marks a setback for the Justice Department that says information is needed to investigate possible, allegedly, misbranding fraud. This is SRN News. Tense debates on remapping have already played out across parts of the South. Now, Republicans looking to tweak the map in South Carolina. Here's correspondent Laura Winters.
6: Democrats upset as redistricting map wars erupt across the South in states like Alabama, Tennessee, and Florida. Now South Carolina is in play. Republicans ramping up efforts to tweak the map with the goal of voting out Democrat Congressman Jim Clyburn in District 6. He says regardless, he's in it to win it, Clyburn telling CNN.
7: So I'm going to run. Irrespective of what the makeup of the district might be.
6: Laura Winters reporting.
1: More than 3 weeks after the White House Correspondents Association dinner was thrown into chaos when a man stormed in and opened fire, has yet to be rescheduled. Well, a spokesman says the association continues to weigh options for rescheduling. More details at srnnews.com.
8: Here's your Truth Radio WTGF 90.5 weather bug forecast for the Gulf Coast. Overnight, partly cloudy with the low around 73. On Tuesday, mostly sunny with the high near 84. Mostly cloudy on Tuesday night with the low around 71. On Wednesday, mostly sunny with the high near 85. Partly cloudy on Tuesday night with the low around 72. And on Thursday, mostly sunny with the high near 85. Partly cloudy on Thursday night with the low around 73. 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
2: Here's your Truth Radio WTGF 90.5 weather bug forecast for the Gulf Coast. Overnight, partly cloudy with the low around 73. On Tuesday, mostly sunny with the high near 84. Mostly cloudy on Tuesday night with the low around 71. On Wednesday, mostly sunny with the high near 85. Partly cloudy on Tuesday night with the low around 72. And on Thursday, mostly sunny with the high near 85. Partly cloudy on Thursday night with the low around 73. 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
1: With SRN News, I'm Jason Walker. Federal jury siding with OpenAI in a battle with Elon Musk. Lisa Dwyer reports.
2: Musk was a co-founder of OpenAI when it launched in 2015 and went on to create ChatGPT. After investing $38 million early on, Musk accused OpenAI CEO Sam Altman and his top deputy of shifting into a money-making mode behind his back. The nine-person jury unanimously found that Musk waited too long to file his lawsuit and missed the deadline for the statute of limitations. The jury served in an advisory role, but the judge accepted the verdict as the court's own and dismissed Musk's claims. I'm Lisa Dwyer.
1: Well, the Justice Department announcing a $1.7 billion anti-weaponization fund. It's part of the president's IRS lawsuit settlement. Correspondent Laura Winters.
3: As part of the settlement agreement in the president's $10 billion lawsuit against the IRS, another fund is being created for others targeted during the Biden administration. The attorney general is establishing an anti-weaponization fund with close to $2 billion in it. The president sued the IRS after a government contractor pled guilty to stealing his tax information along with some other wealthy Americans and then leaked all the documents to the media in 2019 and 2020. Laura Winters reporting.
1: A shooting Monday in a San Diego mosque, leaving three people dead. Both suspects also are dead, apparently by suicide. Authorities say both suspects were teenagers. The case is considered to be a hate crime. A gun and a notebook. The prosecutors say Luigi Mangione used in the killing, or had in the killing, of healthcare CEO Brian Thompson can be used as evidence. This is SRN News. Well, in the Declaration of Independence, you will find a lot of God.
4: With the 250th birthday of the United States looming, the nation's founding document is getting a closer look. In its opening paragraph, Thomas Jefferson proposed that, quote, the laws of nature and of nature's God grant humans equal status and entitle Americans to dissolve the political bonds with Britain. As historians have shown, Benjamin Franklin added a phrase to suggest that those rights had been, quote, endowed by their creator. Michael Harrington reporting.
1: The leader of an Eastern European neo-Nazi group has been sentenced to 15 years in prison for trying to recruit others to commit violent acts against Jews, including one plot that would have involved dressing up as Santa Claus, and then that, quote, Santa Claus would go around and hand out poisoned candy to youngsters. This is SRN News. NextEra Energy is seeking to acquire Dominion Energy in an all-stock deal reportedly valued at $67 billion. Bob Agnew reports.
5: The deal is one of the biggest proposed mergers so far this year. It would create the world's biggest regulated electric utility business by market capitalization. The proposed deal comes even as the energy needs of artificial intelligence drive demand higher across the country. The combined company would serve approximately 10 million utility customers across Florida, Virginia, and both North and South Carolina. Bob Agnew reporting.
1: Negotiators finally reaching a deal to end that strike that brought North America's largest commuter rail system to a standstill over the weekend. Two sides had bargained for several years before the actual strike began Saturday. Shutdown forced 250,000 people to look for other ways to get to work. More details at
6: 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Overnight, partly cloudy with the low around 73. On Tuesday, mostly sunny with the high near 84. Mostly cloudy on Tuesday night with the low around 71. On Wednesday, mostly sunny with the high near 85. Partly cloudy on Tuesday night with the low around 72. And on Thursday, mostly sunny with the high near 85. Partly cloudy on Thursday night with the low around 73. 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
2: Here's your Truth Radio WTGF 90.5 weather bug forecast for the Gulf Coast. Overnight, partly cloudy with the low around 73. On Tuesday, mostly sunny with the high near 84. Mostly cloudy on Tuesday night with the low around 71. On Wednesday, mostly sunny with the high near 85. Partly cloudy on Tuesday night with the low around 72. And on Thursday, mostly sunny with the high near 85. Partly cloudy on Thursday night with the low around 73. 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
1: With SRN News, I'm Jason Walker. The Supreme Court has rejected appeals from pharmaceutical companies that object to negotiating Medicare drug prices with the federal government.
2: The justices gave no comment in leaving in place rulings from the Federal Appeals Court in Philadelphia that dismissed the drug manufacturers' claims. The negotiation program was created as part of the 2022 Inflation Reduction Act. The law requires the government to negotiate prices for certain high-cost drugs in the federal insurance program for older adults on an annual basis. Republicans have criticized aspects of the law, which was signed by Democratic President Joe Biden, but the Trump administration has embraced the authority to bring drug makers to the negotiating table. Marcela Sanchez, Washington.
1: Humanitarian aid vessel from Mexico has docked in Havana as U.S.-Cuba tensions escalate. More from Lisa Dwyer.
3: Cubans welcomed the arrival of a ship carrying humanitarian aid from Mexico to Uruguay. This man says, with the situation the country is in, anything that comes in helps, adding that it's the Cuban people who are suffering. In late January, U.S. President Donald Trump threatened tariffs on countries supplying oil to Cuba. The island has since faced severe shortages of food, fuel, and electricity, and constant blackouts across much of the country.
1: Wildfires sparked by a fatal crash of a small plane in Mexico, triggering evacuations. Blaze began when the plane crashed Thursday, killing all four people on board. New York Times has sued the Pentagon for a second time over media access. The suit argues requirement journalists be escorted violates First Amendment. This is SRN News. Well, to honor America's 250th birthday, SRN News launching a new series focusing on faith and freedom in our nation. Pastor Alan Jackson of World Outreach Church tells us why.
4: Well, I think it's our Christian heritage. We've never been a uniquely Christian nation in that we've always been a nation of diversity. There have been many faiths expressed here. But the values that shaped our nation, our legal documents, our founding documents, our educational system, our legal system, were all derived from a Judeo-Christian worldview. And that's resulted in the greatest liberty and freedom and self-government the world has ever known, and it has brought the blessings of God. We don't look the same. We don't have the same accent. We're a nation of immigrants. We're a melting pot, but those values have bound us together, and I think we're at a tipping point. I'm deeply offended by people that say those Christian values should not be a part of our story. How dare they say to us that our biblical worldview doesn't have a place in the marketplace today? It's our heritage, and I will not relent. It is what shaped this nation, and we've got to find the courage to go back and tell the truth.
1: And that is SRN News. Stocks up, down, all around.
5: Oil prices and stock markets kept bouncing around, along with uncertainty about what will happen next in the war with Iran. The S&P 500 wound up with a loss of 0.1% Monday. That was the second drop for the S&P since it hit an all-time high last week. The Dow added 159 points. That's about 0.3%. The NASDAQ composite fell 0.5%. Stocks moved in the opposite direction of oil prices, which likewise yo-yoed throughout the day. The latest move lower for oil prices came after President Donald Trump said he would hold off on a military attack on Iran that had been planned for Tuesday. Seth Sutel in New York.
1: Congo will open three treatment centers for the Ebola virus in the eastern Ituri province, and the World Health Organization sending a team of experts to the country. That outbreak being blamed for the deaths of at least 120 people. More details, srnnews.com.
6: Here's your Truth Radio WTGF 90.5 weather bug forecast for the Gulf Coast. Overnight, partly cloudy with the low around 73. On Tuesday, mostly sunny with the high near 84. Mostly cloudy on Tuesday night with the low around 71. On Wednesday, mostly sunny with the high near 85. Partly cloudy on Tuesday night with the low around 72. And on Thursday, mostly sunny with the high near 85. Partly cloudy on Thursday night with the low around 73. 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
2: Here's your Truth Radio WTGF 90.5 weather bug forecast for the Gulf Coast. Overnight, partly cloudy with the low around 73. On Tuesday, mostly sunny with the high near 84. Mostly cloudy on Tuesday night with the low around 71. On Wednesday, mostly sunny with the high near 85. Partly cloudy on Tuesday night with the low around 72. And on Thursday, mostly sunny with the high near 85. Partly cloudy on Thursday night with the low around 73. 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
1: With SRN News, I'm Jason Walker. The stricken Hantavirus ship has come to its end of the journey. Here's Charles de la Desma.
2: The cruise ship, hit by a deadly Hantavirus outbreak, has docked at the Dutch port of Rotterdam for disinfection, wrapping up a troubled journey that has put international health authorities on alert. The NV Hondius was carrying 25 crew members and two medical personnel as it reached Rotterdam on Monday morning after all the passengers disembarked elsewhere. AP reports people boarding the boat were wearing white hazardous materials suits. A short distance from where the ship docked, authorities had set up white containers along the water in between a line of windmills. The crew will enter immediate quarantine. I'm Charles de Lesma.
1: Bloodshed in Southern California.
3: Police in San Diego say two teenage suspects opened fire at the Islamic Center of San Diego, killing three men before killing themselves.
4: We are considering this a hate crime until it's not.
3: Police Chief Scott Wall.
4: So we have our two suspects that are deceased. We have three victims at the Islamic Center. All three are adults, for a total of five people that are deceased.
3: Aerial footage showed more than a dozen children holding hands and being walked out of the parking lot during the police response.
4: All of the kids are safe.
3: Wall says a security guard was among the victims and that the two suspects were found dead in a vehicle stopped in the middle of a road nearby. Audio courtesy KGTV. I'm Jennifer King.
1: Last week, all eyes were on Beijing. This week, all eyes will once again be at Beijing. This time, Russian leader Vladimir Putin is traveling to China. He'll be meeting with Chinese leader Xi Jinping. That visit less than a week after President Trump wrapped up his talks there. This meeting likely to be very closely watched by world leaders. This is SRN News. Well, a major gay rights group wants to influence the midterms. Here's correspondent Michael Harrington.
5: The Human Rights Campaign says it will spend $15 million attacking Republicans in battleground districts. The leading LGBT advocacy group in the U.S. says this will be the most money it has ever spent on a midterm. The campaign comes after years of losses at the ballot box and in the courts for the gay rights movement. Besides eight House races, the Human Rights Campaign is also supporting Democratic candidates for the Senate in six states. Michael Harrington reporting.
1: Australia says a neo-Nazi network is the second organization being banned under a new law criminalizing hate groups and support for them. Legislation was passed in response to the anti-Semitic attack on a Hanukkah celebration at Sydney's Bondi Beach in December. 15 people were shot and killed. This is SRN News. Significant ruling in Luigi Mangione's upcoming trial in the death of United Healthcare CEO murder.
6: A gun and a notebook, the prosecutors say, link Luigi Mangione to the killing of United Healthcare CEO Brian Thompson, can be used as evidence at his state murder trial. The judge's ruling Monday partially rejects a defense argument that those items were seized illegally at a Pennsylvania McDonald's where he was arrested before a search warrant was obtained. It's a major win for the Manhattan DA, enabling them to show the jury the possible murder weapon and evidence, they say, points to motive. But the judge ruled other evidence found during an initial search of Mangione's backpack must be suppressed. Julie Walker, New York.
1: Wall Street Thursday, S&P 500 was off 5 points, NASDAQ down 134, Dow Jones was up 159 points. More details at srnnews.com.

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1: With SRN News, I'm Rich Thomason in Washington. At the request of Mideast allies, President Trump hits the pause button on a planned attack on Iran.
2: I think the benefactors here are clearly those Gulf states who, had there been a U.S. attack on Iran and Iran had retaliated, it could have been those Gulf states that would have been in the immediate firing line. I think what is also interesting about what the president said is that he seems to be a little bit more optimistic this time that a deal is potentially just around the corner than he has been on previous occasions.
1: The BBC's Peter Bowes. Kentucky, among states holding primaries today, GOP Congressman Thomas Massey being challenged by retired Navy Special Forces veteran Ed Galrine, who's endorsed by President Trump. It's the most expensive House primary ever. A tentative contract agreement ends. New York's Long Island Railroad strike service to resume early this afternoon. Police plan to execute search warrants as they investigate yesterday's deadly shooting at the largest mosque in San Diego.
3: Because of the Islamic Center location, we are considering this a hate crime. Until it's not.
1: San Diego Police Chief Scott Wall says a security guard was killed. The two suspects, ages 17 and 19, were found dead, apparently of self-inflicted gunshot wounds. Lawyers for the man accused of killing Charlie Kirk will make their case today to close portions of a July hearing and seal some evidence. Former Los Angeles Police Detective Mark Furman has died. He pleaded no contest to a perjury charge relating to his testimony at the O.J. Simpson murder trial. Mark Furman was 74 years old. On Wall Street this morning, the Dow futures are down 53 points. NASDAQ futures off 152. This is SRN News. Is religion gaining or losing influence in the U.S.?
4: According to a new poll from the Pew Research Center, 37% of Americans believe that faith is gaining purchase in society, and that's the highest percentage in nearly 25 years. On the other hand, 61% of respondents think that religion is losing influence, but that group is shrinking from a high of 70% 5 years ago. Roughly half of all Americans say the influence of faith in the country is a good thing. Michael Harrington reporting.
1: The social media platform X is pledging to crack down on anti-Semitic and terrorist content in Britain on behest of the country's media regulator. The platform is taking several steps, including restricting access in the UK to accounts operated by or on behalf of Muslim terrorist groups that the country has banned. Britain's Jewish community numbers about 300,000 people. It has faced growing attacks both online and in the streets. This is SRN News. Some temporary relief for countries wishing to buy oil from Vladimir Putin.
5: Treasury Secretary Scott Bessent says the U.S. will give a 30-day extension for countries to import Russian oil already in tankers at sea. That extends a temporary policy reversal aimed at reducing oil supply shortages caused by the Iran war. Bessent notes the policy will also help poorer countries who are especially in need of oil. However, there is a downside as the temporary lifting of sanctions could help Russia finance its ongoing war in Ukraine. Bob Agnew reports.
1: Swatch's new Royal Pop pocket watch has sparked chaos worldwide. The Swiss watchmaker says there are no shortages of the items despite weekend crowds and rioting at stores. Police in Paris had to use tear gas. A fistfight broke out in Milan. Long lines formed in London, Singapore, and New York. The watch retails for around $400 but can resell for 10 times that amount. SRNNews.com.
6: Good morning and welcome to your early Tuesday, a complaint-free start on the roadways through Pensacola, as we're not seeing any problems right now, according to Pensacola Police or Florida Highway Patrol. Looking good around the airport, no problems downtown, crossing the Escambia Bay and Three Mile Bay Bridge without delay, and no issues in Milton or Gulf Breeze to start your Tuesday. 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It's Kenny with Coastal Traffic on WTGF 90.5, where the truth goes forth.

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2: Good morning and welcome to your early Tuesday, a complaint-free start on the roadways through Pensacola, as we're not seeing any problems right now, according to Pensacola Police or Florida Highway Patrol. Looking good around the airport, no problems downtown, crossing the Escambia Bay and Three Mile Bay Bridge without delay, and no issues in Milton or Gulf Breeze to start your Tuesday. 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It's Kenny with Coastal Traffic on WTGF 90.5, where the truth goes.

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1: With SRN News, I'm Rich Thomason in Washington. Looks like the Iranian regime is safe, at least for the moment.
2: President Donald Trump says he's holding off on a planned attack of Iran. Trump made this announcement on his Truth Social platform. He said he made the decision after talking to the leaders of Saudi Arabia, the United Arab Emirates, and Qatar.
1: Correspondent Jonathan Gambrell, Mr. Trump giving Tehran a bit more time to agree to a deal acceptable to him, and that would include the Iranians agreeing to give up their pursuit of nuclear weapons. Deadly attack at a large Southern California mosque.
3: Police in San Diego say two teenage suspects opened fire at the Islamic Center of San Diego, killing three men before killing themselves.
4: We are considering this a hate crime until it's not.
3: Police Chief Scott Wall.
4: So we have our two suspects that are deceased. We have three victims at the Islamic Center. All three are adults, for a total of five people that are deceased.
3: Aerial footage showed more than a dozen children holding hands and being walked out of the parking lot during the police response.
4: All of the kids are safe.
3: Wall says a security guard was among the victims and that the two suspects were found dead in a vehicle stopped in the middle of a road nearby. Audio courtesy KGTV. I'm Jennifer King.
1: Service on New York's Long Island Railroad slated to resume later today. A tentative contract ends a three-day strike that closed the LIRR. Voters in several states going to the polls today in primaries. In Kentucky, incumbent Republican Congressman and Trump foe Thomas Massie being challenged by Trump-endorsed candidate Ed Galrine. Acting Attorney General Todd Blanche goes to Capitol Hill today, his first congressional testimony since taking over at the Department of Justice. On Wall Street, the Dow futures are down 83 points. NASDAQ futures off 202 points. This is SRN News. Americans answer questions about God and the country.
5: The Pew Research Center seems to have found an issue on which the general public is largely in agreement. To the question, does God favor the United States over all other nations, the vast majority of respondents said no. Not even 10% of any religious group said yes. 66% of the general public believes that God does not favor any one country over all the others. Amongst organized religious groups, the percentages are even higher. Michael Harrington reporting.
1: According to a new study from West Virginia University, most adults who attend religious services go to several different churches at least occasionally. The report indicates roughly 12% of all adults who attend services go to multiple congregations regularly, and 45% do so from time to time. Of those who attend multiple congregations, about three-quarters attend two congregations, and the rest attend three or more. This is SRN News. Golf's second major of the year is won by an Englishman for the first time in more than a century.
6: Aaron Rye's victory in this year's PGA Championship at Aronimink was a historic moment over 100 years in the making.
7: To be, a person that's the first one to have won it in such a long time from England is an amazing thing and something to be extremely proud of.
6: On Sunday, Rye became the first English-born golfer to win the PGA since Jim Barnes in 1919.
7: Extremely, extremely proud. There's a lot of incredible and historic English players over those 100 years who have gone on to achieve incredible things and had phenomenal careers.
6: The 31-year-old Rye is the first player of Indian heritage to win a major. I'm Geffen Coolball.
1: Former Los Angeles police detective Mark Furman has died. He pleaded no contest to a perjury charge relating to his testimony at the O.J. Simpson murder trial. More details at srnnews.com.
8: So far, a smooth start to your Tuesday morning commute. If you need to get out on the roadways over the next few minutes, no accidents right now, according to Florida Highway Patrol or Pensacola Police to begin the morning. Looking good there on the interstate and delay-free, both on I-10 and crossing the Escambia Bay and Three Mile Bay Bridge. But your morning commute is a good one so far. 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It's Kenny with Coastal Traffic on WTGF 90.5, where the truth goes forth.

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2: Good Tuesday morning. So far, zero accidents to start on the roadways if you need to get out and about over the next few minutes. And we're expecting traffic volume to really pick up in the next little while. No accidents still, according to Florida Highway Patrol or Pensacola Police through the area. This includes downtown Pensacola, the Pensacola area. No problems in Milton and Gulf Breeze as well. 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It's Kenny with Coastal Traffic on WTGF 90.5, where the tree...

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1: With SRN News, I'm Rich Thomason in Washington. Following an appeal by the United Arab Emirates, Saudi Arabia, and Qatar, President Trump has shelved plans to attack Iran, putting the attack on hold for now, allowing some more time for diplomacy. The president demands that Iran loosen its grip on the Strait of Hormuz and give up its quest for nuclear weapons. As he travels to China, Russia's president releases a video for the Chinese people.
2: Vladimir Putin's video address claimed that Russia and China were expanding ties economically, politically, and in defense. He'll be eager to discuss selling more oil and gas to what he calls his dear friend, Mr. Xi. And there will be talks about a new Siberian pipeline between their two nations. Since Mr. Putin's invasion of Ukraine, Russia has become far more reliant on China's economy. For Beijing, this is a balancing act, particularly after Mr. Trump's visit last week. China wants stable relations with the West, but strategically, Russia is a close neighbor. Mr. Xi wants to appear capable of talking to all sides.
1: The BBC's Laura Bicker. A security guard among the three people killed in a shooting at the Islamic Center of San Diego. Police Chief Scott Wall says it's considered a hate crime. The two suspects, ages 17 and 19, were found dead, apparently self-inflicted gunshot wounds. Kentucky, among a half dozen states holding primaries today. GOP Congressman Thomas Massie being challenged by retired Navy Special Forces veteran Ed Galrine, who's been endorsed by President Trump. After 3 days, a tentative deal to end New York's Long Island Railroad strike. Partial service expected to resume at noon today. Stock futures lower on Wall Street. The Dow futures are down 107 points. NASDAQ futures off almost 200 points. This is SRN News. The United Nations in the market for a new Secretary General.
3: And perhaps the leading candidate is a radical abortion activist. Michelle Bachelet is the former president of Chile and current UN High Commissioner for Human Rights. She is a vocal supporter of abortion up to the moment of birth and believes all governments in the world should pay for the procedure. Bachelet is also a supporter of transgenderism, including sex change operations on children. The UN will make its selection later this year. Michael Harrington reporting.
1: An Iraqi man accused of plotting at least 18 terror attacks in Europe in retaliation for the war in Iran has been arrested in New York. Mohammed Al-Sadi is accused of seeking to attack a New York City synagogue last month and providing an undercover law enforcement officers with plans for attacks on Jewish centers in Los Angeles and Scottsdale, Arizona. Al-Sadi is also accused of involvement in two recent attacks in Canada, an attack on a synagogue and a shooting at the U.S. consulate in Toronto in March. SRN News. Federal jury siding with OpenAI in a battle with Elon Musk, who is vowing to appeal.
4: Musk was a co-founder of OpenAI when it launched in 2015 and went on to create ChatGPT. After investing $38 million early on, Musk accused OpenAI CEO Sam Altman and his top deputy of shifting into a money-making mode behind his back. The nine-person jury unanimously found that Musk waited too long to file his lawsuit and missed the deadline for the statute of limitations. The jury served in an advisory role, but the judge accepted the verdict as the court's own and dismissed Musk's claims. I'm Lisa Dwyer.
1: Swatch's new Royal Pop pocket watch has sparked chaos worldwide. The watchmaker says there's no shortage, despite weekend crowds and rioting at stores. Paris police had to use tear gas. A fistfight broke out in Milan. More details, srnnews.com.
5: Your Tuesday morning commute has been a good one so far. No accidents or delays right now through the Pensacola area, according to Pensacola Police or Florida Highway Patrol. Traffic volume starting to pick up a little bit there, I-10 around Pensacola Boulevard and Pine Forest Road. Of course, careful through those school zones. We are getting close to the end of the year for school, but looks like things are moving along well there. No issues in Milton or Gulf Breeze. This traffic report's been brought to you by the Battle House Hotel and Spa in downtown Mobile. Their number is 251-415-3081. It's Kenny with Coastal Traffic on WTGF 90.5, where the truth goes forth.
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7: For I'm not ashamed of the gospel of Christ, for it is the power of God unto salvation to everyone that believeth, to the Jew first and also to the Greek. 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This is Pastor David Rowan. Let's take our Bibles this morning. I hope you're with me and at a place where you can sit down and open your Bibles. Let's go to Luke chapter number 8, please, if you will. Luke chapter number 8. Let me begin reading here at verse number 10. The Bible said, and he said unto you, it is given to know the mysteries of the kingdom of God, but to others in parables, seeing they might not see, and hearing they might not understand. We look at this matter of parables in the Word of God, and it's stories that no one could criticize. Stories that no one could criticize. These religious leaders were looking for ways to fault the Lord Jesus Christ. Their hearts were closed to any message of truth. Yet these stories contained deep spiritual truths for those who sought the truth. Now, I hope that makes sense to you. If you want truth, God said He'd give you more truth. Jesus Christ knew when His hour was coming. He knew exactly the words to use. He knew the miracles to perform to lead up to His hour. And He knew that He had to stay 3.5 years on this earth in a public ministry. And sometimes He spoke in parables. And not that parables could not be understood. They could be understood. They could be understood by those that wanted to hear truth. Parables were easy to remember. They made a more lasting impression upon Jesus' hearers. They had a more telling effect upon the spiritually indifferent. You remember when the lawyer stood up and tempted Christ over in Luke chapter number 10 and verse number 25. He actually learned more from the parable of the Good Samaritan than he could have learned from any direct teaching. Why? Well, if you'll notice in Luke chapter number 10, I want you to turn there if you have an opportunity. In Luke chapter number 10, the Bible says in verse 29, but he, willing to justify himself, said unto Jesus, and who is my neighbor? You see, this particular lawyer was full of himself. And my dear friend, when you're full of yourself, you really don't want to learn, do you? You don't want to learn. If you think you already know everything, then it'd be difficult. So the Lord gave the parable there of the Good Samaritan, and then asked him who was the neighbor. And of course he answered the question. Now he learned more, I think, from the parable of the Good Samaritan than he could have learned from any other direct teaching. Why? Because, again, he was full of himself. And back over in Luke chapter number 10, verse number 36 and 37, which now of these three thinkest thou was neighbor unto him that fell among the thieves? And he said, he that showed mercy on him. Then said Jesus unto him, go and do thou likewise. Go and do thou likewise. Now, a parable, number four, a parable will motivate you to seek and to search and to dig for truth, and will help prepare the heart to receive the truth. Now, back in Luke chapter number 8, of course, is the parable of the sower. Back in verse number 14 through verse number 15, we have the, we compared the parable of the sower to the different soils and how the soils, the different types of ground receive the seed. Now, the seed was all good. The seed was the Word of God. But then in Mark chapter number 8, if you'll notice right here in verse number, let's look at verse number 4 all the way through 15. The Bible said, and when much people were gathered together and were come to him out of every city, he spake by a parable. A sower went out to sow seed, and as he sowed, some fell by the wayside, and it was trodden down. The fowls of the air devoured it. So you have that stolen seed, or the wayside seed. And then the next seed, and for sake of time, I'm not going to read it. I hope you do in Mark chapter number 8. The next particular situation we see is a starved seed. It was on a rock. And since it was on a rock, it had no root within itself, and it didn't grow. And then we have that third type of soil sown among the thorns. We call it the strangled seed. The strangled seed. The cares and the riches of this world choked it out. And then, of course, we have the successful seed. And that was on an honest and a good heart. That is, on good ground. Well, look over here, if you will, at Luke chapter number 8, verse number 16. The Bible says this. Right after the parables of the sower and talking about the good ground is they with an honest and good heart, having heard the word, keep it and bring forth fruit with patience. All right, we get right into verse number 16 right here. And the Bible goes like this. It says, no man, when he hath lighted a candle, cover it with a vessel or put it under a bed, but setteth it on a candlestick, that they which enter in may see the light. For nothing is secret that shall not be made manifest, neither anything hid that shall not be known and come abroad. The word of God must be received and retained in order that it may reveal. Principle taught right here in Luke chapter number 8 and other places in the Bible is that darkness follows light rejected. If you'll notice in verse 18, let me finish. Take heed therefore how ye hear. For whosoever hath, to him shall be given, and whosoever hath not, from him shall be taken even that which he seemeth to have. Now, that sounds kind of difficult reading it, but just read it and study it, and you'll find the meaning. In Luke chapter number 8, verse 16, 17, and 18, we know the Lord had lit the light of truth, and so we need to listen carefully. We know according to John chapter number 1, verse number 9, that Jesus Christ lights every man that comes into the world. That would separate you from a Calvinist if you believe that, because the Bible talks about Jesus lighting every man that comes into the world. We act upon that light, Romans 1, either by creation, or Romans 2, by the conscience that God has given us, or the oracles of God in Romans chapter 3 that he's given us. So we act upon that light, and when we act upon that light, God gives us more. Now, the Lord had lit the light of truth, so we need to listen carefully. Whenever and whoever gives a welcome, whoever gives a welcome to the word is capable of receiving more. Now, see, these little sayings aren't just made up. You find the principle also in Luke chapter number 20 and also Matthew chapter 21. You remember the time that the people came up and questioned Jesus, and they said, by what authority do you do these things? And Jesus said, I will answer you if you'll tell me one thing. Tell me one thing. They said, with the baptism of John, was it of heaven or was it of men? And of course, they got around a little huddle and gathered together and talked about it just a little while. And they came back and said, well, we don't know. Well, you know, we don't know. Why did they say that? Well, they had already made up their mind. If we would have told Jesus Christ that it was from heaven, then he would have said, why didn't you believe me? But if we said it was from man, there's a crowd down there that believes John is a Baptist. The Baptist was a prophet. And they'll stone us. They'll get on us. So they just went back and told Jesus, said, well, we just don't know. And Jesus said these words. He said, neither tell I you by what authority I do these things. It's not, my dear radio friend, that Jesus did not want to relay information to these people. It's because they did not accept the first light that Jesus Christ gave them. We accept that light. God gives us more light. That's what's wrong with people today in salvation. They have a zeal, but not according to knowledge. You get in the Word of God, you find out who Christ is, you find out what he's done, how that God became a man, how that he lived a sinless life. He was a lamb without blemish. He went to Calvary. He died for your sins and rose again the third day. He satisfied the demands of a holy God. God proved it was all true by raising him from the dead. He's at the right hand of the Father. You see, all these things was not a coincidence. God wants you to know. He wants you to learn. So listen to me now. The Lord had lit the light of truth. We need to listen carefully. And whosoever gives a welcome to the word is capable of receiving more. If not, people have less power of recognizing it in the future by not appropriating it. When we recognize it, we lose hold of it. Let me read this verse to you again. Luke chapter number 8. verse number 18. Take heed therefore how ye hear. For whosoever hath, to him shall be given, and whosoever hath not, from him shall be taken, even that which he seemeth to have. Study the scriptures, the Bible tells us, for in them you think you have eternal life, and they are they that testify of me. All right, now, to those that want to know truth, parables increase that person's knowledge. Amen. Now, in Luke chapter number 8, verse 16, 17, and 18, it continues with the progressions of the types of soil mentioned in Luke chapter number 8, verse 4 through 15. In verse number 8 through 15, we hear and receive. In Luke chapter number 8, verse 16, 17, and 18, we hear and share. And then in Luke chapter number 8, verse number 19 through 21, we hear and obey. That's what we do. That's just what we do. What is that? That's the essence of living by faith. We hear and obey. In other words, I'll show you my faith by my works, is what Christ said in the book of James. And James does not oppose any writings of Paul. James and Paul are standing back to back, talking about grace through faith, fighting different foes. Amen, is what they're doing. So what we do is we get in the Word of God. The purpose of God's gift of His only begotten Son was to bring salvation to man. Condemnation was not the object, although it is the inevitable result to those who reject Him. I'm begging you, radio friend, please receive Him before it's eternally too late. That light, act upon the light that God has given you. You know, a lot of people say that the light was eradicated, but it wasn't. The light was marred. The image of God was marred. You're not totally depraved, but you're totally lost without Christ. I know that. So we act upon that bit of truth that God gives us. We open our Bibles. We begin to dig, pare that soil, as it were, plow up that fallow ground, and all of these wonderful, beautiful nuggets of God's Word and God's truths begin to find lodging place in our minds and in our hearts, and we act upon it. And then we come to the conclusion, if you're really searching, you come to the conclusion that there is no way that I could ever go to hell based upon what Jesus Christ did for me 2,000 years ago. Not what I've done for Christ, but what He's done for me, and how He satisfied all of the demands of a wonderful, holy God. Radio friend, that's my prayer, that you get saved. God bless you. Tune in tonight.
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5: Good Tuesday morning. Florida Highway Patrol's got a couple of new accidents they're working, both hit-and-run crashes. One, Brent Lane, just a little bit east of North Palafox. The other one there, West Fairfield Drive in the 4700 block. That's just a little west of Mobile Highway. Beyond those two trouble spots, a little slow westbound on I-10 there, near Highway 90 on the interstate through the construction, but moving along well, both on the Escambia Bay and Three Mile Bay Bridge. This traffic report's been brought to you by the Battle House Hotel and Spa in downtown Mobile. Their number is 251-415-3081. It's Kenny with Coastal Traffic on WTGF 90.5, where the truth goes forth.
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1: Well, that's our news. I'm Rich Thomason in Washington. Despite its ongoing defiance, at least publicly, President Trump is giving Iran another chance to avoid attack. Following an appeal by several Mideast allies, the president has paused a plan to renew attacks on Iran. Correspondent Jonathan Gambrell says it's not clear how this will impact the fragile ceasefire.
2: It's been shaky, to say the least. Just this weekend, we saw an attack on the Baraka nuclear power plant here in the United Arab Emirates. Now, the UAE hasn't said who it believes is responsible, but Iran and Iranian-backed Shia militias launched numerous drone attacks during the war. Iran itself hasn't claimed it, but it continues to show people in the street armed with weapons, insisting they're ready to resume the fight.
1: President Trump's key demand has not changed. Iran must never get a nuclear weapon. He's also demanding that Iran allow freedom of navigation in the Strait of Hormuz. A Romanian F-16 jet, part of NATO's air policing forces in the Baltics, has shot down what's thought to be a Ukrainian drone over southern Estonia. The latest in a string of incidents recently in which Ukrainian drones that were aimed at Russia have crossed or come down in NATO territory. Following a three-day strike that has closed New York's Long Island Railroad,
3: we're pleased to announce that the parties have reached an agreement.
1: Kevin Sexton, vice president of the Brotherhood of Locomotive Engineers and Trainmen.
3: Due to the nature of the negotiations, we cannot discuss the specifics. What I can say is we are looking forward to our members getting back to work and doing what they do best, which is serving the region.
1: LIRR train scheduled to start running again, at least a partial service schedule at noon. The railroad serves roughly 250,000 commuters every day. On Wall Street, the Dow futures are down 102 points, NASDAQ futures off 238. This is SRN News. Faith is surging in Ukraine.
4: According to the Slavic Gospel Association, the privations of war have turned many in the country to the cross. SGA reports that more than 100 new evangelical churches have been opening their doors since the Russian invasion began. Igor Bandura of the Ukrainian Baptist Union adds that, quote, over 13,000 people have been baptized, significantly more than before the war. Churches are forming a vital support system for the embattled nation. Michael Harrington reporting.
1: The Trump administration wants to take 14 acres of land outside El Paso that's owned by the Catholic Diocese of Las Cruces, New Mexico, to install a border barrier. The administration has filed a lawsuit against the diocese, which refuses to cede the land, arguing the seizure violates its First Amendment rights. The government is offering to pay nearly $200,000 for that strip of land because it is a high-traffic route for human smuggling. This is SRN News. Tense debates on redistricting have already played out across the South. Now, Republicans are looking to tweak the map in South Carolina.
5: Democrats upset as redistricting map wars erupt across the South in states like Alabama, Tennessee, and Florida. Now, South Carolina is in play. Republicans ramping up efforts to tweak the map with the goal of voting out Democrat Congressman Jim Clyburn in District 6. He says regardless, he's in it to win it, Clyburn telling CNN.
6: So I'm going to run. Irrespective of what the makeup of the district might be.
5: Laura Winters reporting.
1: Former Los Angeles police detective Mark Furman has died at home in Idaho. He had pleaded no contest to a perjury charge that related to his testimony at the O.J. Simpson murder trial back in the 1990s. Mark Furman was 74 years old. More details at srnnews.com.
7: One more look at traffic here on your Tuesday morning commute. Florida Highway Patrol continues to work a couple hit-and-run crashes, including Brent Lane just a little bit east of North Palafox Street and West Fairfield Drive just a little west of Mobile Highway. Beyond those two trouble spots, no other issues. Looking good through the downtown Pensacola area. No problems around the airport and moving along nicely on I-10. This traffic report's been brought to you by the Cart Doctor at 5683 Highway 90 West in Theodore, Alabama. Online at CartDR.com. It's Kenny with Coastal Traffic on WTGF 90.5, where the truth goes forth.
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1: With SRN News, I'm Rich Thomason in Washington. At the request of some of the Mideast allies, President Trump hitting the pause button on a planned attack on Iran.
2: I think the benefactors here are clearly those Gulf states who, had there been a U.S. attack on Iran and Iran had retaliated, it could have been those Gulf states that would have been in the immediate firing line. I think what is also interesting about what the president said is that he seems to be a little bit more optimistic this time that a deal is potentially just around the corner than he has been on previous occasions.
1: And that's the BBC's Peter Bowes. Kentucky is among six states holding primaries today. GOP Congressman Thomas Massie being challenged by retired Navy Special Forces veteran Ed Gallrine, who is endorsed by President Trump. It is the most expensive House primary contest ever. Tentative contract agreement ends. New York's Long Island Railroad strike service resume early this afternoon. Investigators plan to execute search warrants as they investigate yesterday's deadly shooting outside the largest mosque in San Diego.
3: Because of the Islamic Center location, we are considering this a hate crime until it's not.
1: San Diego Police Chief Scott Wall says a security guard was among those killed. The two suspects, ages 17 and 19, were found dead, apparently of self-inflicted gunshot wounds. Lawyers of the man accused of killing Charlie Kirk will make their case today to close portions of a July hearing and seal some of the evidence. Former L.A. Police Detective Mark Furman has died. He pleaded no contest to a perjury charge relating to his testimony at the O.J. Simpson murder trial. Mark Furman was 74. On Wall Street, the Dow is down 378 points. This is SRN News. Is religion gaining or losing influence in the U.S.?
4: According to a new poll from the Pew Research Center, 37% of Americans believe that faith is gaining purchase in society, and that's the highest percentage in nearly 25 years. On the other hand, 61% of respondents think that religion is losing influence, but that group is shrinking from a high of 70% 5 years ago. Roughly half of all Americans say the influence of faith in the country is a good thing. Michael Harrington reporting.
1: The social media platform X is pledging to crack down on anti-Semitic and terrorist content in Britain at the behest of the country's media regulator. The platform taking several steps, including restricting access in the UK to accounts operated by or on behalf of Muslim terrorist groups that the country has banned. Britain's Jewish community numbers about 300,000 people. It has faced growing attacks online as well as in the streets of the UK. This is SRN News. There is some temporary relief for countries wishing to buy oil from Vladimir Putin.
5: Treasury Secretary Scott Bessent says the U.S. will give a 30-day extension for countries to import Russian oil already in tankers at sea. That extends a temporary policy reversal aimed at reducing oil supply shortages caused by the Iran war. Bessent notes the policy will also help poorer countries who are especially in need of oil. However, there is a downside as the temporary lifting of sanctions could help Russia finance its ongoing war in Ukraine. Bob Agnew reports.
1: Swatch's new Royal Pop pocket watch sparking chaos around the globe. The watchmaker says there is no shortage despite weekend crowds and fights at stores. Police in Paris used tear gas and a fistfight broke out in Milan. Long lines formed in London, Singapore, and New York. That watch retails for about $400, but resells for 10 times that amount on the world markets. SRNnews.com.
6: Here's your Truth Radio WTGF 90.5 weather bug forecast for the Gulf Coast. Sunny today with a high near 85 degrees. Increase in clouds for this evening with a low around 76. We'll have mostly cloudy skies into Wednesday, then becoming sunny with a high near 86 degrees and partly cloudy skies with a low around 73 for Wednesday night. Thursday looks mostly sunny with a high near 85 and partly cloudy skies into Thursday night with a low around 76. 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
1: With SRN News, I'm Rich Thomason in Washington. It looks like the Iranian regime is safe, at least for the time being.
2: President Donald Trump says he's holding off on a planned attack of Iran. Trump made this announcement on his Truth Social platform. He said he made the decision after talking to the leaders of Saudi Arabia, the United Arab Emirates, and Qatar.
1: As correspondent Jonathan Gambrell, Mr. Trump giving Tehran a bit more time to agree to a deal he can accept, and that would include the Iranians agreeing to give up their pursuit of nuclear weapons. Wildfires burning once again in California and once again chasing people from their homes.
3: Authorities have ordered thousands of people to evacuate as a wind-driven wildfire threatens suburban homes in Southern California. The Sandy Fire was reported around 10 a.m. Monday morning in the hills above Simi Valley, northwest of Los Angeles, with wind gusts of up to 30 miles per hour. The fire department says that by mid-afternoon, it had consumed more than 500 acres of dry brush and it damaged at least one home. The Ronald Reagan Presidential Library and Museum is perched on a hillside a few miles away. It closed for the day because of the fire. I'm Lisa Dwyer.
1: Service on New York's Long Island Railroad slated to resume soon. A tentative contract ends a three-day strike that closed the LIRR. Voters in six states are going to the polls today in primaries. In Kentucky, incumbent Republican Congressman and Trump foe Thomas Massey is being challenged by Trump-endorsed candidate Ed Gallrine. Acting Attorney General Todd Blanche on Capitol Hill today, his first congressional testimony since he took over at the Department of Justice. On Wall Street, the Dow's down 132 points, the Nasdaq off 316. This is SRN News. Americans answer questions about God and the country.
4: The Pew Research Center seems to have found an issue on which the general public is largely in agreement. To the question, does God favor the United States over all other nations, the vast majority of respondents said no. Not even 10% of any religious group said yes. 66% of the general public believes that God does not favor any one country over all the others. Amongst organized religious groups, the percentages are even higher. Michael Harrington reporting.
1: According to a new study from West Virginia University, most adults who attend religious services go to several different churches, at least occasionally. The report indicates that roughly 12% of all adults who attend services go to multiple congregations on a regular basis. 45% do so from time to time. Of those who attend multiple congregations, about three-quarters attend two congregations. The rest attend three or more. This is SRN News. Golf's second major of the year has been won by an Englishman for the first time in more than a century.
5: Aaron Rye's victory in this year's PGA Championship at Aronimink was a historic moment over 100 years in the making.
6: To be, a person that's the first one to have won it in such a long time from England is an amazing thing and something to be extremely proud of.
5: On Sunday, Rye became the first English-born golfer to win the PGA since Jim Barnes in 1919.
6: Extremely, extremely proud. There's a lot of incredible and historic English players over those 100 years who have gone on to achieve incredible things and had phenomenal careers.
5: The 31-year-old Rye is the first player of Indian heritage to win a major. I'm Geffen Coolball.
1: Former Los Angeles police detective Mark Furman has died at his home in Idaho. He was a key figure in testimony at the O.J. Simpson murder trial back in the 90s. More details, srnnews.com.
7: Here's your Truth Radio WTGF 90.5 weather bug forecast for the Gulf Coast. Sunny today with a high near 85 degrees. Increase in clouds for this evening with a low around 76. We'll have mostly cloudy skies into Wednesday, then becoming sunny with a high near 86 degrees and partly cloudy skies with a low around 73 for Wednesday night. Thursday looks mostly sunny with a high near 85 and partly cloudy skies into Thursday night with a low around 76. 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

0: Abraham has come home. He's living in the land of promise, and God is ready to fulfill his promise of a son when Abraham is 100 years old. Welcome to Through the Bible, where our teacher, Dr. J. Vernon McGee, tells us more about this incredible story in Genesis chapter 21. I'm Steve Schwetz, inviting you to grab your seat on the Bible bus as we celebrate God's work in the lives of our fellow listeners. And to help me do that, I've got Greg with us to talk about what's going on with home groups in India. And let's talk a little bit about what's going on with Chhattisgarh.
1: Yeah, Steve, it never gets old. We love this picture that you and I have seen in real flesh and blood of people sitting in a group with their Bible open, listening to the teaching of Dr. McGee in one of hundreds of languages. In India, it's 150 languages.
0: Yeah.
1: And then just responding. And, I mean, that it really doesn't get any more pure than that in terms of ministry.
0: Yeah, and it's such an encouragement because people are growing in their faith. People that are, as we've talked about before, like mentioned in Bangladesh, 30%. Ish of the people that are in those groups are not believers.
1: That's right.
0: They may be Muslim,
1: maybe Hindu. Some Hindus when we were together in Bangladesh.
0: Yeah.
1: And what may be surprising to many of you who live here in the West is that even though it can be very hostile against Christianity, there's also a lot more openness to discussing religious faith in other parts of the world.
0: Yeah.
1: So, let's hear from this first person who started with a single home group and watched God turn that step of faith into something much bigger.
0: Yeah, it says, I received a media player and started a small home group in my village. We've been blessed by listening to the teachings and are growing day by day in our understanding of Scripture. At present, I'm leading 8 groups in my area. Don't miss that.
1: Yeah.
0: The guy has 8 small groups he's leading.
1: And probably one media player.
0: Yeah, that's very tired.
1: Yes.
0: I thank God for this privilege, and I'm also grateful for your ministry for providing this wonderful opportunity. Please pray for us that we may continue to grow in our fellowship with the Lord.
1: And, you know, we laugh about that, but we are trying as hard as we can to get as many media players into these countries because it's just logistically challenging.
0: Yeah.
1: But you and I have both seen this with our own eyes where people will say, I'm leading 17 groups or 8 groups or 12 groups.
0: Yeah, it's amazing.
1: It just shows how hungry people are. Now, here's a note from a pastor who, again, a Chhattisgarh-speaking pastor, who's seeing the same thing happen in his own community. Faithful teaching, steady growth, and God providing the increase. His name is Manoj, and he tells us, I'm a pastor, and I also lead a home group. We received a media player through your ministry. Since then, we've had the opportunity to study the Word today. It has been a great blessing for me and my community. At present, I am leading 4 radio home groups in my area.
0: He's a lightweight compared to the other guy.
1: Only half.
0: I know. But he's a pastor, too.
1: That's right. We love pastors.
0: Yeah.
1: And he said, day by day, we are growing in knowledge.
0: Yeah.
1: We are truly thankful to God for providing the wonderful opportunity and for the systematic Bible study material. Please pray for our groups to move along smoothly and bear much fruit.
0: Wow, what an encouragement. And Greg, why don't you pray for us and for this particular pastor as he continues to shepherd these groups?
1: Father, we praise you for the tens of thousands of home groups that have been started around the world and these wonderful brothers and sisters that have such a hunger to share your word. We pray you'd prosper your word, that you would protect your servants, and use all of us to get the whole word to the whole world. In Jesus' name, amen.
0: Now here's our study of Genesis 21 on Through the Bible with Dr. J. Vernon McGee.
2: Now, last time we saw in chapter 20 that Abraham and Sarah had to make confession and put away that sin, which was a habit that went back to an agreement they'd made 25 years before, that wherever they went, that Sarah would say that Abraham was her brother and not her husband. And they had 2 very unfortunate experiences. One was in Egypt and this one in the 20th chapter. But this sin must be dealt with, confessed, and put away before Isaac could be born. Now in chapter 21, we have the birth of Isaac. Will you listen? And the Lord visited Sarah as he had said, and the Lord did unto Sarah as he had spoken. For Sarah conceived and bare Abraham a son in his old age at the set time of which God had spoken to him. Now you'll notice that there is a very striking similarity between the birth of Isaac and the birth of Christ. And I believe that the birth of Isaac is given to us for that reason, to set mankind before Christ came this great truth. Isaac was born at the set time God had promised. And Paul says in Galatians 4:4, that in the fullness of time, God sent forth his son, born of a woman, born under the law. Now I'm reading on here in Genesis 21, verse 3. And Abraham called the name of his son that was born unto him, whom Sarah bare to him, Isaac. And Abraham circumcised his son Isaac, being 8 days old, as God had commanded him. And Abraham was 100 years old when his son Isaac was born unto him. And Sarah said, God hath made me to laugh, so that all that hear will laugh with me. And she said, who would have said unto Abraham that Sarah should have given children suck? For I have borne him a son in his old age. And the child grew and was weaned. And Abraham made a great feast the same day that Isaac was weaned. And Sarah saw the son of Hagar, the Egyptian, which was born unto Abraham, mocking. Wherefore she said unto Abraham, cast out this bondwoman and her son, for the son of this bondwoman shall not be heir with my son, even with Isaac. And the thing was very grievous in Abraham's sight because of his son. Now, I break off the reading there at verse 11 because here there's some very remarkable truths that we need to lay hold of. First of all, the birth of Isaac was a miraculous birth. It was contrary to nature. In the fourth chapter of Romans, Abraham did not count his own body, which was dead, nor yet the deadness of Sarah's womb. Now, out of death, God brings forth life. Now, this is a miraculous birth. And we need to call attention to this, that God did not flash on the world the birth of Christ, the supernatural birth of Christ, as being something new. He began to prepare men for it. And so way back here at the birth of Isaac, you have a miraculous birth. Now, we find also here that God had to deal with both of these, both Sarah and with Abraham. And we saw that in the last chapter. God had to deal with them. They had to recognize now that they could do nothing, that it would be impossible for them. Abraham's 100 years old, Sarah's 90 years old. In other words, the birth of Isaac must be a birth that they have nothing really to do with. Now, the coming of this little boy Isaac into the home sure did produce a great deal of difficulty. Fact of the matter is, we find that this boy that was the son of Hagar, Ishmael, he was mocking. And we begin now to see the nature and the character of this boy Ishmael. Up to this point, he seems to be a pretty nice boy. But now, with the appearance of this other son in the family, he really shows his true colors. That is an illustration, by the way, of the fact that a believer has two natures. Now, until you're converted, you got an old nature, and that old nature controls you. Do what you want to do. Or as the popular secular song has it, doing what comes naturally. And what man does that comes naturally is not always the nicest sort of thing. But when you're born again, you receive a new nature. And when you receive a new nature, then that's where the trouble always begins. Paul could say in the 7th of Romans that there was this battle going on between the old nature and the new nature. Paul could say, what I would not, I do it. That is, the new nature doesn't want to, but the old nature wants to do it. And the old nature is in control. So that the time comes when you have to make a decision which one you're going to live by. You've got to make a determination, and that is in this matter of yielding to the Lord. You have to either permit the Holy Spirit to move in your life, or else you have to do it by the energy of the flesh. There's no third alternative for the child of God. Now, you have something that's quite interesting here. The son of the bondwoman must be put out. That's exactly what we have here. And the thing was very grievous in Abraham's sight because of his son. After all, Ishmael's his son just as much as Isaac is, as far as the flesh is concerned. And after all, Isaac has just been born. A little bitty baby doesn't know too much about him yet, but this boy Ishmael has been in the home there, and Abraham's attached to him. And the thing's very grievous if he's going to have to send him away. Now, again, I go back to the thing we said at the time, that the thing that Sarah and Abraham did, God did not approve of it. Now, this is a heartbreak to Abraham. He's going to have to send this boy away. It's going to be a heartbreak to him, but God can't accept him. This sin is sin. God just didn't approve of it, and God doesn't intend to approve of it at all. It was a heartbreak to Abraham to send that boy away, and it was to relieve the embarrassment, and poor Sarah just couldn't take it with that boy around mocking her, this older boy. You can't live in both natures. You're either going to have to make a decision. James says a double-minded man's unstable in all of his ways. And that explains the instability, the insecurity among many Christians today. They want to go with the world, and yet they want to go with the Lord. They are spiritual schizophrenias. They're trying to do both, and you can't do that. They have a race among the Greeks years ago. They put two horses together, and a man puts one foot on one horse, one foot on the other, and he starts out. Well, that's a great race as long as the horses are together. But you and I have got two natures. One's a black horse and the other's a white horse. And when they take out, I tell you, it's great if they go together. But these two horses, you just can't hitch them together. They won't work together. One goes one way and one the other. And when they do, you and I have to make up our mind which way we're going. Whether we go in with one horse or with the other, with one nature or the other. And that's where we are told today to yield ourselves. Yield your members as instruments of righteousness. And what the flesh could not do, or the law could not do through the weakness of the flesh, the Spirit of God can now accomplish. The law tried to get a hold on man, but the old nature couldn't measure up to it. But now the Spirit of God can. That is the great message that you find here. Then we're going to see something else that took place here, that the child grew and he was weaned, you'll notice. And Abraham then made a great feast because of that. And that was the thing that this little fellow did. He first lived by feeding on his mother's milk. But there came a day when he has to be weaned. And we're told today that newborn babes desire the sincere milk of the Word. You see a little baby in the crib, mama getting a bottle ready for him, and everything in his entire body is working. He's got his feet up in the air, he's got his hands up in the air, and he's yelling at the top of his voice. He wants his bottle. As newborn babes desire the sincere milk of the Word, that you might grow. Now there comes a day when you really want to grow up. And instead of just reading Psalm 23 and John 14, they are very wonderful, but instead of just reading those two chapters, then try going through the Bible. Read the entire Bible. Grow up. Don't be a babe all the time. So that we find this boy Isaac growing along, and he's a real lesson for us today. And that is something that you and I need to recognize. Now, this does begin now to reveal the character of the son of Hagar, Ishmael. This is the nature that you'll see manifested later on in the nation. A nation that is antagonistic, his hand is against his brother. And that's been the picture of him down through the centuries. That has been the picture of him. Now, there is something else for us to note here that is quite remarkable, and that is, in the birth of Isaac, you have, as I've already suggested, actually a comparison or a foreshadowing of the birth of the Lord Jesus Christ. And the birth of Isaac is that which sets it before us. And as we've said, God did not spring on mankind all of a sudden the virgin birth. He had had several miraculous births before this. The birth of John the Baptist was. The birth even of Samson was. And now here the birth of Isaac. And there's quite a comparison. And I'd like to call your attention to the comparison between the birth of Isaac and the birth of the Lord Jesus Christ. First of all, both had been promised. You will recall that when God called this man out of Ur of the Chaldees, 25 years before this, why, God had said, I'm going to give you a son. I'm going to give a son to you and Sarah. And 25 years went by, and God made good his promise. Now, God had said to the nation Israel, a virgin shall conceive, bring forth a son. And that day came when he was born in Bethlehem, and it was a fulfillment of prophecy. You see, both had been promised. Then there was a long interval between the promise and the fulfillment. Actually, you have about 25 years from the time God promised this. Now, you could even go back as far as David. God had promised there'd come one in David's line, and that's 1,000 years before Christ was born. It's quite a remarkable parallel here. And then the third thing is the announcement of the birth to Sarah and Mary seemed incredulous and impossible. Now, you'll recall that when these servants of the Lord visited Abraham when they were on the way to Sodom, they announced the birth, and it just seemed impossible. Sarah laughed and said, well, this thing just can't be. It's just beyond belief. It's just something that just seems impossible. And after all, who was the first one to raise a question about the virgin birth? Well, it was Mary herself. When the angel made the announcement, she says, how can these things be, seeing I know not a man? Note that this parallel is quite striking indeed. And then both Isaac and Jesus were named before their birth. You find that both Abraham and Sarah were told, you're going to have a son, and you're going to name him Isaac. And then you find out at the birth of the Lord Jesus that he was named before. That's the thing that the angel said to Joseph. He said, you're going to call his name Jesus because he'll save his people from their sins. So that this is something that we need to note here. Then there is a fifth corollary. Both births occurred at God's appointed time. Now, I've called attention to that here in the second verse. It says, at the set time which God had spoken to them of, Sarah brought forth Isaac. And Paul in Galatians 4:4 says, in the fullness of time, God sent forth his son, born of a woman, born under the law. And then the sixth thing is, both births are miraculous, and I've called attention to that. And then the seventh thing, both sons were a particular joy of their father. This is the thing about this man Abraham called the name of his son that was born unto him whom Sarah bare to him, Isaac. This was the name he gave back at the time when God made the announcement. He laughed because of the sheer joy of it all. And then out of heaven the Father spoke and said, this is my beloved son in whom I'm well pleased. Both were a joy. And then both sons are obedient to the Father, even unto death. Now, the next time, we're going to get into the 22nd chapter, and when we get in there, we're going to see that this boy, Isaac, was offered up by his father. Now, he's not like the Sunday school card that was given to me as a boy portrayed it. It showed a little bitty fella, and because it says lad, we assume that he's probably 8 or 9 years old. Well, he just happened to be about 33 years old when this took place. But he was obedient to the Father even unto death. And that was true of Isaac, and that was true of the Lord Jesus Christ. And so we find here, this is a marvelous picture of the birth and the life of Christ in the birth of Isaac. But not only that, but the miraculous birth of Isaac is a picture of the resurrection of Christ. Now, we've already turned on another occasion to Romans 4. There, Paul said that Abraham, not counting that his own body that was then dead, and then the deadness of Sarah's womb. So out of death came life. That's resurrection, you see. And when Paul emphasizes that, he mentions the fact he was delivered for our offenses. He was raised for our justification. And so you have in Isaac here the entire picture. And it's quite a remarkable picture, by the way. Now let's advance on into this chapter here, and you'll find how God graciously deals with Abraham and also with Hagar and her son Ishmael. Verse 12, "And God said unto Abraham, Let it not be grievous in thy sight because of the lad, because of thy bondwoman. In all that Sarah hath said unto thee, hearken unto her voice, for in Isaac shall thy seed be called." God makes it clear to Abraham he's not going to accept Ishmael as the one he'd promised. "And also of the son of the bondwoman will I make a nation, because he's thy seed." Now, he'd said, "Of thy seed I'll make nations to come from you." So God says that a great nation will come from this boy Ishmael. "And Abraham rose up early in the morning, took bread and a bottle of water, and gave it unto Hagar, putting it on her shoulder, and the child, and sent her away, and she departed, wandered in the wilderness of Beersheba. And the water was spent in the bottle, and she cast the lad under one of the shrubs, and she went and sat her down over against him a good way off, as it were a bow shot, for she said, Let me not see the death of the child. And she sat over against him and lift up her voice and wept. And God heard the voice of the lad. And the angel of God called to Hagar out of heaven, said unto her, What aileth thee, Hagar? Fear not, for God hath heard the voice of the lad where he is. Arise, lift up the lad, hold him in thine hand, for I'll make him a great nation. And God opened her eyes, and she saw a well of water. And she went and filled a bottle with water and gave the lad drink. And God was with the lad. He grew and dwelt in the wilderness. He became an archer, and he dwelt in the wilderness of Paran, and his mother took him a wife out of the land of Egypt. Now, if you read the rest of this, you find out that you drop the line of Ishmael. We're not following it, but they're out there in the desert today. The Arab would qualify. Now we find here in verse 22, "It came to pass at that time that Abimelech and Phicol, the chief captain of his host, spake unto Abraham, saying, God's with thee in all that thou doest. Now therefore swear unto me hereby God that thou wilt not deal falsely with me." In other words, Abimelech wants to make a contract or a treaty with this man Abraham. And Abraham and Abimelech became good friends because of this. Verse 32, "Thus they made a covenant at Beersheba. Then Abimelech rose up, and Phicol, the chief captain of his host, and they returned into the land of the Philistines. And Abraham planted a grove in Beersheba, and called there on the name of the Lord, the everlasting God." He's calling upon God's name everywhere he goes. "And Abraham sojourned in the Philistines' land many days." Now, we're told later on Abraham was always a stranger and a pilgrim in this land that God had promised them. And this is an evidence of it at this point. Now, next time we see the offering of Isaac. And friends, this is one of the highlights of the Bible, this chapter we're coming to. So until

0: Our story on the Bible Bus today is just one step in a five-year journey through the entire Word of God. Come along for the ride, and you'll study both the Old Testament and New Testament, discovering God's great redemption story. Is this your story too?
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3: Here's your Truth Radio WTGF 90.5 weather bug forecast for the Gulf Coast. Sunny today with a high near 85 degrees. Increase in clouds for this evening with a low around 76. We'll have mostly cloudy skies into Wednesday, then becoming sunny with a high near 86 degrees and partly cloudy skies with a low around 73 for Wednesday night. Thursday looks mostly sunny with a high near 85 and partly cloudy skies into Thursday night with a low around 76. 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
2: The United Arab Emirates Defense Ministry says the drones that targeted the Baraka nuclear power plant all came from Iraq. The announcement likely means that Iranian-backed Shiite militias, which earlier had launched drones targeting Gulf Arab nations in the Iran war, were likely behind Sunday's attack on the nuclear power plant. No group has claimed responsibility for that attack, though Iran and its proxies had been suspected, as Tehran maintains its chokehold on the Strait of Hormuz, and Emirati officials' rhetoric against Iran has intensified. As he travels to China, Russia's president releases a video for the Chinese people.
3: Vladimir Putin's video address claimed that Russia and China were expanding ties economically, politically, and in defense. He'll be eager to discuss selling more oil and gas to what he calls his dear friend, Mr. Xi. And there will be talks about a new Siberian pipeline between their two nations. Since Mr. Putin's invasion of Ukraine, Russia has become far more reliant on China's economy. For Beijing, this is a balancing act, particularly after Mr. Trump's visit last week. China wants stable relations with the West, but strategically, Russia is a close neighbor. Mr. Xi wants to appear capable of talking to all sides.
2: The BBC's Laura Bicker. A Romanian F-16 jet belonging to NATO air policing forces in the Baltics have shot down what is believed to have been a Ukrainian drone over southern Estonia. Trains set to start rolling again on the Long Island Railroad after a deal was reached to end a strike that had shut down the busiest commuter system in the country. Trains were not running in time for this morning's commute, but service was set to resume later in the day. This is SRN News. The United Nations looking for a new Secretary General.
4: And perhaps the leading candidate is a radical abortion activist. Michelle Bachelet is the former president of Chile and current UN High Commissioner for Human Rights. She is a vocal supporter of abortion up to the moment of birth and believes all governments in the world should pay for the procedure. Bachelet is also a supporter of transgenderism, including sex change operations on children. The UN will make its selection later this year. Michael Harrington reporting.
2: An Iraqi man accused of plotting at least 18 terror attacks in Europe in retaliation for the war in Iran has been arrested in New York. Mohammed al-Sadi, accused of seeking to attack a New York City synagogue last month and providing an undercover law enforcement officer with plans for attacks on Jewish centers in Los Angeles and Scottsdale, Arizona. Al-Sadi is also accused of involvement in two recent attacks in Canada. This is SRN News. Here's the midday Wall Street Business Report.
5: Wall Street is trending lower as oil prices remain above $100 per barrel. Financial and energy markets remain unsure about the prospects for a resolution of the Iran war. Benchmark U.S. crude lost 41 cents to $103.97 per barrel. Brent crude dipped 95 cents to $111.15. Oil prices have fluctuated but largely remain above $100, with the summer driving season beginning on Monday. Investors are awaiting NVIDIA's first quarter results due tomorrow. The chipmaker has routinely blown past analyst expectations each quarter while forecasting more growth. Home Depot shares barely budged after the home improvement retailer's most recent results came out ahead of Wall Street's expectations. This even as profits fell from 1 year ago. For the Wall Street Business Report, I'm Rich Thomason.
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6: Here's your Truth Radio WTGF 90.5 weather bug forecast for the Gulf Coast. Sunny today with a high near 85 degrees. Increase in clouds for this evening with a low around 76. We'll have mostly cloudy skies into Wednesday, then becoming sunny with a high near 86 degrees and partly cloudy skies with a low around 73 for Wednesday night. Thursday looks mostly sunny with a high near 85 and partly cloudy skies into Thursday night with a low around 76. 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
8: 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I wrote a little booklet entitled When God Says No, which will strengthen you in how to deal with those times in your life when it seems that God is silent. 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They're wayward and your heart is broken. On our website, you'll find a booklet entitled Ministry to the Wayward, and it will strengthen you in knowing exactly how to help that person who is in a prodigal situation. You can find these strengthening resources and much more at our website, which is www.strengthforlife.church. 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
2: Here's your Truth Radio WTGF 90.5 weather bug forecast for the Gulf Coast. Sunny today with a high near 85 degrees. Increase in clouds for this evening with a low around 76. We'll have mostly cloudy skies into Wednesday, then becoming sunny with a high near 86 degrees and partly cloudy skies with a low around 73 for Wednesday night. Thursday looks mostly sunny with a high near 85 and partly cloudy skies into Thursday night with a low around 76. 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

This is a required monthly test of the emergency alert system. Had this been an actual emergency or dangerous situation, official messages and directions would have followed the alert tones. 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This concludes the required monthly test.

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1: With SRN News, I'm John Scott. President Trump says he faces backlash on his military action in Iran until he explains what's at stake.
2: When they hear that it's having to do with nuclear weapons, weapons that could take out Los Angeles, could take out major cities very quickly. When they hear that, you know, when they're explaining, I'll tell you what, when we explain it to people, I don't really have enough time to explain to people. I'm too busy getting it done. When they understand, I think it's frankly very popular, but whether it's popular or not popular, I have to do it. Because I'm not going to let the world be blown up on my watch. It's not going to happen.
1: The president on Monday announced he was holding off on military strikes planned for Tuesday because serious negotiations were underway to end the war. A former U.S. Air Force intelligence specialist who defected to Iran remains a major national security concern.
3: Monica Witt once worked in Air Force intelligence and counterintelligence operations, gaining access to sensitive information before defecting to Iran. U.S. officials say she later attended anti-American events in Tehran, converted to Islam, and shared classified defense details with Iran's Revolutionary Guard. Authorities have offered a $200,000 reward for information leading to her capture, but Witt is believed to still be inside Iran. Her case is raising new questions about insider threats and ideological shifts within the military. Willie Nelson reporting.
1: Police say three men were killed in Monday's attack at the Islamic Center of San Diego, including a security guard whose actions they deemed heroic. The suspects, aged 17 and 18, were found dead in a vehicle a few blocks from that mosque. Police say they killed themselves. Police say the search began after one teen's mother reported her son was suicidal. Police Chief Scott Wall says the department investigating the attack is a hate crime. This is SRN News. Faith is surging in Ukraine.
4: According to the Slavic Gospel Association, the privations of war have turned many in the country to the cross. SGA reports that more than 100 new evangelical churches have been opening their doors since the Russian invasion began. Igor Bandura of the Ukrainian Baptist Union adds that, quote, over 13,000 people have been baptized, significantly more than before the war. Churches are forming a vital support system for the embattled nation. Michael Harrington reporting.
1: The Trump administration wants to take 14 acres of land outside El Paso that's owned by the Catholic Diocese of Las Cruces, New Mexico, to install border barriers. The administration has filed a lawsuit against the diocese, which refuses to cede the land and argues the seizure violates its First Amendment rights. The government offering to pay nearly $200,000 for the strip of land because it is a high traffic route for human smuggling. This is SRN News. Tense debates on redistricting have already played out across the South. Now Republicans looking to tweak the map in South Carolina. Correspondent Laura Winters.
5: Democrats upset as redistricting map wars erupt across the South in states like Alabama, Tennessee, and Florida. Now South Carolina is in play. Republicans ramping up efforts to tweak the map with the goal of voting out Democrat Congressman Jim Clyburn in District 6. He says regardless, he's in it to win it, Clyburn telling CNN.
6: So I'm going to run, irrespective of what the makeup of the district might be.
5: Laura Winters reporting.
1: NextEra Energy seeking to acquire Dominion Energy in an all-stock deal valued at about $67 billion, creating a massive power company as the energy needs of artificial intelligence drive demand higher in the U.S. One of the biggest proposed mergers of the year so far. We'll have 10 million utility accounts. More details at srnnews.com.
7: Fisher Truth Radio, WTGF 90.5, weather bug forecast for the Gulf Coast. Sunny today with a high near 85 degrees. Increase in clouds for this evening with a low around 76. We'll have mostly cloudy skies into Wednesday, then becoming sunny with a high near 86 degrees and partly cloudy skies with a low around 73 for Wednesday night. Thursday looks mostly sunny with a high near 85 and partly cloudy skies into Thursday night with a low around 76. 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
1: Here's your Truth Radio WTGF 90.5 weather bug forecast for the Gulf Coast. Sunny today with a high near 85 degrees. Increase in clouds for this evening with a low around 76. We'll have mostly cloudy skies into Wednesday, then becoming sunny with a high near 86 degrees and partly cloudy skies with a low around 73 for Wednesday night. Thursday looks mostly sunny with a high near 85 and partly cloudy skies into Thursday night with a low around 76. 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
1: With SRN News, I'm John Scott. President Trump has endorsed Texas Attorney General Ken Paxton over incumbent Senator John Cornyn in a Republican primary runoff. Paxton and Cornyn qualified for the May 26th runoff after a March 3rd primary, while Congressman Wesley Hunt finished third and did not advance. Russian President Putin has arrived in China for meetings with Chinese leader Xi Jinping. The visit comes less than a week after President Trump wrapped up his own trip to Beijing. Putin's two-day visit likely to be closely watched as Beijing seeks to maintain stable relations with the U.S. while also preserving strong ties with Russia. At the request of Mideast allies, President Trump has hit the pause button for a planned attack on Iran.
2: I think the benefactors here are clearly those Gulf states who, had there been a U.S. attack on Iran and Iran had retaliated, it could have been those Gulf states that would have been in the immediate firing line. I think what is also interesting about what the president said is that he seems to be a little bit more optimistic this time that a deal is potentially just around the corner than he has been on previous occasions.
1: The BBC's Peter Bowes. A surge of confirmations reshaping parts of the federal government.
3: The Senate has confirmed nearly 50 of President Donald Trump's nominees in a single push. Republicans approved 49 picks Monday, including U.S. attorneys, marshals, ambassadors, and agency officials, bringing about 60% of his civilian nominees into place. It marks the fourth time the GOP has advanced a large batch since changing Senate rules last year, lowering the threshold to a simple majority. Republicans say the move clears a backlog, while Democrats continue efforts to slow the confirmation of Trump nominees. Willie Nelson reporting.
1: This is SRN News. Is religion gaining or losing influence in the U.S.?
4: According to a new poll from the Pew Research Center, 37% of Americans believe that faith is gaining purchase in society, and that's the highest percentage in nearly 25 years. On the other hand, 61% of respondents think that religion is losing influence, but that group is shrinking from a high of 70% 5 years ago. Roughly half of all Americans say the influence of faith in the country is a good thing. Michael Harrington reporting.
1: The social media platform X is pledging to crack down on anti-Semitic and terrorist content in Britain at the behest of the country's media regulator. The platform is taking several steps, including restricting access in the UK to accounts operated on or behalf of Muslim terrorist groups that the country has banned. Britain's Jewish community has faced growing attacks online and in the streets. This is SRN News. A humanitarian aid ship from Mexico has docked in Havana as Cuba is squeezed by a U.S. embargo.
5: Cubans welcomed the arrival of a ship carrying a humanitarian aid from Mexico to Uruguay. This man says, with the situation the country is in, anything that comes in helps, adding that it's the Cuban people who are suffering. In late January, U.S. President Donald Trump threatened tariffs on countries supplying oil to Cuba. The island has since faced severe shortages of food, fuel, and electricity, and constant blackouts across much of the country. I'm Lisa Dwyer.
1: Rescue teams in Germany searching for three people missing after a building collapsed in the eastern city of Görlitz near the Polish border. Police say a gas explosion may have caused the collapse the previous evening. Görlitz is known for its historic old town. More details at srnnews.com.
6: Here's your Truth Radio WTGF 90.5 weather bug forecast for the Gulf Coast. Sunny today with a high near 85 degrees. Increase in clouds for this evening with a low around 76. We'll have mostly cloudy skies into Wednesday, then becoming sunny with a high near 86 degrees and partly cloudy skies with a low around 73 for Wednesday night. Thursday looks mostly sunny with a high near 85 and partly cloudy skies into Thursday night with a low around 76. 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
2: Here's your Truth Radio WTGF 90.5 weather bug forecast for the Gulf Coast. Sunny today with a high near 85 degrees. Increase in clouds for this evening with a low around 76. We'll have mostly cloudy skies into Wednesday, then becoming sunny with a high near 86 degrees and partly cloudy skies with a low around 73 for Wednesday night. Thursday looks mostly sunny with a high near 85 and partly cloudy skies into Thursday night with a low around 76. 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
1: With SRN News, I'm John Scott. More than 17,000 people under evacuation orders as a wildfire continues to threaten suburban homes in Southern California. The Sandy Fire in hills above Simi Valley, northwest of Los Angeles, has consumed more than 2 square miles of dry brush. There is zero containment. The cause is under investigation. Meanwhile, firefighters are battling a 23-square-mile blaze on Santa Rosa Island off the Southern California coast. A major endorsement is shaking up Texas Republican Senate race.
2: President Trump is endorsing Texas Attorney General Ken Paxton in the state's Republican Senate runoff, backing him over longtime Senator John Cornyn. Trump calls Paxton an American first patriot and praises his loyalty to the MAGA movement. The endorsement comes as both candidates compete for the chance to face Democrat Senate candidate James Tallarico. Willie Nelson reporting.
1: Russia's leader visiting China to reaffirm ties with President Xi Jinping.
3: The Tuesday-Wednesday visit by Russian President Vladimir Putin comes less than a week after President Donald Trump wrapped up his own trip to Beijing. The visit's likely to be closely watched as Beijing seeks to maintain stable relations with the U.S. while also preserving strong ties with Russia. The Kremlin said Putin and Xi plan to discuss economic cooperation between the two countries and key international and regional issues. The visit coincides with the 25th anniversary of the Sino-Russian Treaty of Friendship signed in 2021. Putin recently said in a video address that bilateral ties are at a truly unprecedented level and the relationship plays an important role globally. I'm Charles Dillatessa.
1: And former Los Angeles Police Detective Mark Furman, who was convicted of lying during testimony at the O.J. Simpson murder trial, has died. He was 74. This is SRN News. Americans answer questions about God and the country.
4: The Pew Research Center seems to have found an issue on which the general public is largely in agreement. To the question, does God favor the United States over all other nations, the vast majority of respondents said no. Not even 10% of any religious group said yes. 66% of the general public believes that God does not favor any one country over all the others. Amongst organized religious groups, the percentages are even higher. Michael Harrington reporting.
1: According to a new study from West Virginia University, most adults who attend religious services go to several different churches at least occasionally. The report indicates that roughly 12% of all adults who attend services go to multiple congregations regularly, and 45% do so from time to time. Of those who attend multiple congregations, about three-quarters attend two congregations and the rest attend three or more. This is SRN News. An Ebola outbreak that first surfaced on a cruise ship is spreading on land in the Democratic Republic of Congo.
5: As this deadly Ebola outbreak continues to spread, the Congolese government has sought to reassure people that its response teams are working hard to trace and investigate suspected infections and that there's no need for panic. However, with cases now identified in new areas, including Niakunde in Ituri province, Butembo in North Kivu, and the city of Goma, concern is inevitably growing. Meanwhile, in Bunia, one of the initial centers of the outbreak, an American doctor has tested positive after being exposed while treating Ebola patients.
1: The BBC's Tom Bateman. Israeli forces intercepting one of the remaining boats in a flotilla carrying activists seeking to challenge the blockade of Gaza. A handful of ships are still within 100 nautical miles of Gaza and sailing toward it. More details at srnnews.com.
6: Here's your Truth Radio WTGF 90.5 weather bug forecast for the Gulf Coast. Overnight, patchy fog after 2 a.m., otherwise increasing clouds with a low around 73. Patchy fog before 8 a.m. on Wednesday, otherwise mostly cloudy, then gradually becoming sunny with the high near 86. Partly cloudy on Wednesday night with the low around 73. On Thursday, mostly sunny with the high near 85. Partly cloudy on Thursday night with the low around 76. 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
2: Here's your Truth Radio WTGF 90.5 weather bug forecast for the Gulf Coast. Overnight, patchy fog after 2 a.m., otherwise increasing clouds with a low around 73. Patchy fog before 8 a.m. on Wednesday, otherwise mostly cloudy, then gradually becoming sunny with a high near 86. Partly cloudy on Wednesday night with a low around 73. On Thursday, mostly sunny with a high near 85. Partly cloudy on Thursday night with a low around 76. 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
1: With SRN News, I'm John Scott. Tensions remain high in the Middle East as pressure on Iran continues to build.
2: President Trump is warning Iran to move quickly or face severe consequences. Reports say the president is meeting with his national security team as the administration weighs additional measures, including expanded blockades. Iran is reportedly pushing a new proposal through Pakistani mediators, but without nuclear concessions. Meanwhile, Iran's Revolutionary Guard is issuing fresh threats against U.S. bases and the United Arab Emirates, raising new questions about Tehran's willingness to de-escalate. Willie Nelson, Washington.
1: The Nigerian military says 175 Islamic State fighters have been killed over the past few days in a joint operation with the United States. In a statement, military spokesperson Samela Uba says those strikes also destroyed weapons, checkpoints, and financial networks of the militants across the northeastern region of that country. In New York, the trains were not running in time for this morning's commute into work. However, service was set to resume later in the day. The Long Island Railroad strike has ended after a deal was reached. The strike had shut down the busiest commuter rail system in the country. Public policy expert Matthew Continetti with his predictions on who is the current frontrunner for 2028 in the Democratic Party.
3: Well, as frightening as it sounds, I do think it's Kamala Harris. I think it's fascinating to see. And the support that she's gained, you can see in the black community, which is such an important part of the Democratic Party. She's getting these big crowds on her book tour. I think if she wants to run, she's going to start out as a frontrunner. You know, declaring her candidacy has never been a problem. It's actually campaigning that's Kamala's problem. So she might start off as a frontrunner, but we'll see how the primary goes.
1: Continetti made his comments on the Scott Jennings Show on the Salem Radio of a network. This is SRN News. The United Nations is looking for a new Secretary General.
4: And perhaps the leading candidate is a radical abortion activist. Michelle Bachelet is the former president of Chile and current UN High Commissioner for Human Rights. She is a vocal supporter of abortion up to the moment of birth and believes all governments in the world should pay for the procedure. Bachelet is also a supporter of transgenderism, including sex change operations on children. The UN will make its selection later this year. Michael Harrington reporting.
1: An Iraqi man accused of plotting at least 18 terror attacks in Europe in retaliation for the war in Iran has been arrested in New York. Mohammed al-Sadi is accused of seeking to attack a New York City synagogue last month and providing an undercover law enforcement officer with plans for attacks on Jewish centers in Los Angeles and Scottsdale, Arizona. Al-Sadi is also accused of involvement into recent attacks in Canada. This is SRN News. A federal jury has sided with OpenAI in a battle with Elon Musk, who says he will appeal.
5: Musk was a co-founder of OpenAI when it launched in 2015 and went on to create ChatGPT. After investing $38 million early on, Musk accused OpenAI CEO Sam Altman and his top deputy of shifting into a money-making mode behind his back. The nine-person jury unanimously found that Musk waited too long to file his lawsuit and missed the deadline for the statute of limitations. The jury served in an advisory role, but the judge accepted the verdict as the court's own and dismissed Musk's claims. I'm Lisa Dwyer.
1: A 19-square-mile wildfire sparked by the fatal crash of a small medical plane in New Mexico has triggered evacuations for an area north of the Capitan Mountains and closures in the Lincoln National Forest. More details at srnnews.com.
6: Here's your Truth Radio WTGF 90.5 weather bug forecast for the Gulf Coast. Overnight, patchy fog after 2 a.m., otherwise increasing clouds with a low around 73. Patchy fog before 8 a.m. on Wednesday, otherwise mostly cloudy, then gradually becoming sunny with a high near 86. Partly cloudy on Wednesday night with a low around 73. On Thursday, mostly sunny with a high near 85. Partly cloudy on Thursday night with a low around 76. 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
7: Would you consider him who suffered more than you could possibly imagine for your eternal life, the Lord Jesus Christ? Yet, far too many ignore what he did for them by substituting something else to try to get eternal life. Those who depend upon their good works, their religion, their baptism, their church, or the beliefs of their parents are actually trusting in those things instead of the one who actually died to pay for their sins. Instead of depending upon what men tell us, we must consider the person who actually paid for our sins and choose to trust Jesus alone for our eternal life. God said it this way in Hebrews 12:3, "For consider him that endured such contradiction of sinners against himself." The contradiction is that Jesus is the pure, holy, and righteous Son of God, yet he dwelled among sinful men for 30 years and died on the cross to take our sins upon himself so we could be with him for eternity. We're all sinners, some to a greater degree than others, but we all live in our own way and feel like we're just fine the way we are without him. We are a complete contrast to Jesus Christ in so many ways. We sin against God, he never did. We want the pleasure of sin, he never would. We want our own way, he only wanted the Father's way. We sin because we're sinners, he was absolutely pure because he is God. As he hung on that cross, a cruel form of execution that was meted out to many in that day, Jesus allowed the Jews and Roman soldiers to execute him in that fashion. He knew the pain he would endure, and while his physical suffering was truly horrendous, it was only made worse at that point of time in which our sins were laid upon him. At that time, his heavenly Father turned his face from him, and that hurt Jesus more than anything. You see, they had perfect love, perfect understanding of each other, and perfect fellowship from all of eternity. But for the first and only time, God the Father looked upon his only begotten Son, and though he loved him, the Father was repulsed by the sight of him. That which caused this repulsion was your sins and mine that were laid upon him, and that were such a contradiction to who Jesus is. That was when Jesus suffered the most in all he faced. What love that he would endure that contradiction against himself for us. We did the sinning, but he took the punishment for us so that we could be in heaven with him for all eternity. The Bible also tells us that God the Father was also willing to endure this contradiction when he said in Isaiah 53:10 that it pleased the Lord to bruise him, that his Son would bear the iniquities for all of mankind. In his eyes, providing the way for us to get to heaven was greater than protecting his Son from the torture and mockery of sinful men. When Jesus asked his Father to give while he was on the cross, it was a reflection of what the Father wanted too. I'm Gary Dickman, encouraging you to stop trusting in your good works, your religion, your feelings, or your family heritage, and consider him and put your trust on him who endured the contradiction of your sins upon himself so that you could be with him forever. It is your choice. What will you do with this Jesus who did that for you?

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1: 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I wrote a little booklet entitled When God Says No, which will strengthen you in how to deal with those times in your life when it seems that God is silent. 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They're wayward and your heart is broken. 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
2: Here's your Truth Radio WTGF 90.5 weather bug forecast for the Gulf Coast. Overnight, patchy fog after 2 a.m., otherwise increasing clouds with a low around 73. Patchy fog before 8 a.m. on Wednesday, otherwise mostly cloudy, then gradually becoming sunny with the high near 86. Partly cloudy on Wednesday night with the low around 73. On Thursday, mostly sunny with the high near 85. Partly cloudy on Thursday night with the low around 76. 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
1: With SRN News, I'm Keith Peters in Washington. Wildfires are burning out of control in two areas of Southern California.
2: More than 17,000 people are under evacuation orders as wildfire continues to threaten suburban homes in Southern California. The Sandy Fire in hills above Simi Valley, northwest of Los Angeles, has already consumed more than 2 square miles of dry brush. There is zero containment. Evacuation orders and warnings are still in place for several neighborhoods in Simi Valley, a city of more than 125,000 people. Meanwhile, firefighters are battling a 23-square-mile blaze on Santa Rosa Island off the Southern California coast. I'm Lisa Dwyer.
1: As he travels to China, Russia's president releases a video for the Chinese people.
3: Vladimir Putin's video address claimed that Russia and China were expanding ties economically, politically, and in defense. He'll be eager to discuss selling more oil and gas to what he calls his dear friend, Mr. Xi. And there will be talks about a new Siberian pipeline between their two nations. Since Mr. Putin's invasion of Ukraine, Russia has become far more reliant on China's economy. For Beijing, this is a balancing act, particularly after Mr. Trump's visit last week. China wants stable relations with the West, but strategically, Russia is a close neighbor. Mr. Xi wants to appear capable of talking to all sides.
1: The BBC's Laura Bicker. President Trump has endorsed Texas Attorney General Ken Paxton over incumbent Senator John Cornyn in that tight Texas Senate race. On Wall Street, the Dow down by 322 points, the NASDAQ dropped 220, the S&P lower by 49. This is SRN News. Faith is surging in Ukraine.
4: According to the Slavic Gospel Association, the privations of war have turned many in the country to the cross. SGA reports that more than 100 new evangelical churches have been opening their doors since the Russian invasion began. Igor Bandura of the Ukrainian Baptist Union adds that, quote, over 13,000 people have been baptized, significantly more than before the war. Churches are forming a vital support system for the embattled nation. Michael Harrington reporting.
1: The Trump administration wants to take 14 acres of land outside El Paso that's owned by the Catholic Diocese of Las Cruces, New Mexico, to install border barriers. The administration has filed a lawsuit against the diocese, which refuses to cede the land and argues that the seizure violates its First Amendment rights. The government is offering to pay nearly $200,000 for that strip of land. This is SRN News. What time is it? Time to calm down.
5: Swatch's new Royal Pop pocket watch has sparked chaos worldwide. The watchmaker says there is no shortage despite weekend crowds and fights at stores. Police in Paris used tear gas and a fistfight broke out in Milan. Long lines formed in London, Singapore, and New York. The watch retails for around $400 but is resold for thousands more. By the time the week began, it was all over eBay. Swatch says the chaos was due in part to some retailers not prepared for the demand. Rich Thomason reporting.
1: Starbucks is laying off 300 corporate employees and closing some U.S. offices. No coffee house employees are affected. The cuts will impact employees in support functions like marketing, human resources, and supply chain management. More details at SRNnews.com. 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
6: 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Overnight, patchy fog after 2 a.m., otherwise increasing clouds with a low around 73. Patchy fog before 8 a.m. on Wednesday, otherwise mostly cloudy, then gradually becoming sunny with the high near 86. Partly cloudy on Wednesday night with the low around 73. On Thursday, mostly sunny with the high near 85. Partly cloudy on Thursday night with the low around 76. 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
7: From the Urology Associates Traffic Center, we got another crash, I-10 eastbound at the 18-mile marker in the clearing stages. Langley Avenue, North 9th Avenue, we've got another wreck, and also North W, Truman Avenue, and on Davis Highway in Atwood, drive into clearing stages. 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

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Overnight, patchy fog after 2 a.m., otherwise increasing clouds with a low around 73. Patchy fog before 8 a.m. on Wednesday, otherwise mostly cloudy, then gradually becoming sunny with the high near 86. Partly cloudy on Wednesday night with the low around 73. On Thursday, mostly sunny with the high near 85. Partly cloudy on Thursday night with the low around 76. 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

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They've got accidents clearing at Fairfield and Davis Highway, South Navy Boulevard, East Winthrop Avenue, I-10 eastbound at the 18-mile marker, and 9th Avenue in Langley. So far, over the 3-mile bridge and the Gulf Breeze, we're clear. 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And I'm Kane with the Coastal Traffic on Truth Radio 90.5. 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

0: 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We'd also like to encourage you in our annual Bible reading revival. At the beginning of every new year, we start off by reading through the Bible quickly to give us an overall view of God's plan. We offer schedules in 30, 60, 90, 120, and 150 days. We also offer completing the New Testament within 30 days for people who have never read through the Bible. This tends to be an easier reading. If you are interested in any of these programs, please just contact us by email or by phone. And we hope it'll encourage you by getting involved and getting in a routine of reading your Bible daily. Today, Pastor Rickles will be teaching on the subject of angels, starting in the book of Genesis, chapter 3. Now here's God's message for you today.
1: In the book of Genesis, there was a man by the name of Abraham, and he had Isaac, and Isaac married Rebekah, and they had two sons, Jacob and Esau. And Esau married the Hittite girls. And the Hittite girls were a grief of mind to Isaac and Rebekah. And the first marriage arrangement in the Bible, the first, other than Adam and Eve, God put that together, but the first time in the Bible that when a man wanted to get a wife for his son, Abraham said, we're not, we can't have Isaac marrying one of these girls. We're going to have to send him over to where we came from and marry one that knows about the Lord and, you know, is from our family. That's in the beginning. I believe the Genesis chapter 6, 1, the breakdown there was that those who knew the Lord, who had the knowledge of God, married those who didn't, the daughters of men. I really believe that. And I know good men have said, you know, it's angels, and then they were taken, and they were put in the bottomless pit, and it's after that that, you know, they could not reproduce. But yeah, that's a far stretch from Matthew chapter 22, because the angels are sexless. They do not have marriage relationship. If you say, I don't know where that's at, well, look, turn over to Matthew. I think it's Matthew 22. I didn't write that down, but look at Matthew chapter 22. Because the Sadducees didn't believe in the resurrection. In verse 29, Jesus answered and said unto them, you do err, because you remember he said, the Sadducees said, well, we had there was this brother, and he had a wife, and he died, and his brother took the wife and married her, and then he died, and then when they all get to

0: heaven. All seven brothers get to heaven. This woman gets to heaven. Whose wife is she going to be? All seven boys had her. Whose wife is she going to be? In other words, when they get to heaven, they're going to have husband and wife. Sadducees, when they get to heaven, they're going to have husband and wife. She's going to have to decide which husband, which man she's going to be with. That was the whole point of the story. Who's she going to be with? And Jesus said, you do err, verse 29, not knowing the scriptures nor the power of God, for in the resurrection they neither marry nor are given in marriage, but are as the angels of God in heaven. That's pretty clear, isn't it? So when a believer gets a new body, there's not going to be no marriage in heaven. There's not going to be husbands, wives, got their own place, you know, and at night they say, okay, we're going to bed tonight, you know. It was not going to be like that up there. And he said, you do err, not knowing the scriptures. So it's a little hard to take the sons of God in Genesis chapter 6, 1 and have them going into the daughters of men, angels going into the daughters of men, when Jesus says they shall be, when we are resurrected, we shall be as the angels of God. There will be no marriage or given in marriage in heaven. And so I believe the breakdown, the problem, and it even is today, is with the godly, the people that know the Lord, marrying into people that don't know the Lord. And I have seen it in my own family. 99.9% of the time, when a saved person marries a lost person, it goes toward the side of the lost person. They don't want to go to church. It's a struggle to go to church. It's a struggle about the money, the tithing, the giving. It's in every aspect of their life, there's trouble. And then, you know, it's a constant fight. And then you've got the children. Now you have children that you've got division in the home. They're pulling from one side, away from church, away from the Bible, away from, and it only takes one generation. And then that next generation, they don't go to church, don't serve the Lord, don't give to the Lord, don't have a heart for missions. That's what happens. In the book of Malachi, turn to Malachi chapter 2. He talks about marriage here, and in Malachi chapter 2, in verse 14, yet you say, wherefore, because the Lord hath been witness between thee and the wife of thy youth, against whom thou hast dealt treacherously, yet is she thy companion and the wife of thy covenant. And did not he make one? Yet had he the residue of the Spirit. And wherefore one? That he might seek a godly seed. Therefore, take heed to your spirit, and let none deal treacherously against the wife of his youth. He did not even make one, yet had he the residue of the spirit, and wherefore one? What's he talking about? A husband and wife become one. And he says that he might seek a godly seed. Therefore, take heed to your spirit, let none deal treacherously against the wife of his youth. I believe the breakdown, folks, of our society, the problems start with the home. Starts with the home, with marriage. And that's what happened in Genesis chapter 6 in verse 1. It wasn't angels that went in. It was simply the sons of God intermingling with the daughters of men. Well, we're out of time right now for what we need to do, and I want us to be comforted. I'm comforted tonight when I looked at this, knowing that the Lord Jesus Christ has provided not only inner security, amen, the inner comfort of the Holy Spirit, but also protection physically if we need it. Hey, listen, God knows what I need. And if I get in a car accident and get become a paraplegic or whatever happens to me, God is, I belong to Him. Amen, I belong to Him. And if that happens, He's got a purpose. He's got a plan. But He is fully able, and He's got Him assigned. I fully believe this. He's got angels assigned to every believer. He's got one, got some assigned to me. I don't know how many. But speaking about how many, just in case someone might think that, you know, with all the people there is, you think you could run out. Look at the book of Revelation. Revelation chapter 5 and verse 11. Revelation chapter 5 and verse 11. And I beheld and heard the voice of many angels round about the throne and the beast and the elders. And the number of them was 10,000 times 10,000. Now 1,000 times 1,000 is 1,000,000. 10,000 times 10,000 is 100,000,000. But watch this. The number of them was 10,000 times 10,000 and thousands of thousands. Now you take 10,000 times 10,000 is 100,000,000. That's a 1 with a comma 0, 0, 0, comma 0, 0, 0, comma 0, 0, 0, isn't it? One, oh, 100, comma. 100, comma 0, 0, 0, comma 0, 0, 0. That's 100,000,000. Now just start putting zeros on that. It's more than 1,000,000,000, more than 1,000,000,000,000. Another place in the Bible, it says that they are, well, it's in Hebrews. It's in the book of Hebrews. Listen, it's Hebrews chapter 12. You are come, verse 22, you are come unto Mount Zion and unto the city of the living God and the heavenly Jerusalem and to an innumerable company of angels. Innumerable. Cannot be numbered. That's amazing, isn't it? There are so many that cannot be numbered. It's like the stars in the sky. They cannot be numbered. I watch Star Trek, you know, in some of them old things, and they show those spaceships going out into space, you know, and those stars out there. And I think, really, there's no end. There's no end. There's no back door up there somewhere, you know, in the end of the alley or the end, the back wall of heaven or the heavens. I can't comprehend that. This brain of mine can't even put my mind around. Neither can I comprehend an innumerable company of angels. Wow. And God has sent them to be ministers for them who should be heirs of salvation. That's a good God. Amen. I mean, He's worthy of our service. He's worthy of our praise. He's worthy of our trust and our love and our commitment and everything you've got. Said, Lord, I am yours and you're mine and I'm going to serve you and not be afraid because I know you are for me and not against me. Father, we thank you for the care that you have provided for us in the person of Jesus Christ. These angels sent forth to be ministers for the heirs of salvation. Lord, we thank you for the presence of the Holy Spirit. We thank you for your love and your grace that you provided when you sent Jesus, your only begotten Son, to die on the cross for our sin. Oh, Lord, deliver us tonight from our selfishness, laziness, our lack of concern. We pray that our hearts would be humble tonight and we would fall before you and worship you and serve you with all of our heart, soul, mind, and strength. We thank you for this evening. You've allowed us to come together and serve together and hear about these verses about angels. So, Lord, send us forth tonight more willing to serve you with more courage, more boldness. In Jesus' name. Amen.
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1: With SRN News, I'm Keith Peters in Washington. The busiest U.S. commuter rail system resumes operations as a deal is reached to end the strike.
2: The Long Island Railroad strike that made hundreds of thousands of commuters scramble for alternate transportation is over as trains once again roll on the tracks. LIRR President Rob Free says the MTA and the unions found a way to make the numbers work.
3: I can't go into details about the agreement, but there are things in there that make it more affordable, make it more palatable for the unions to agree upon, and make it easier for us to fit within our financial structure.
2: And
3: we wouldn't have accepted the deal if it would put a burden on the taxpayers and the ridership.
2: The first LIRR strike in decades lasted 3 days. Julie Walker, New York.
1: A major endorsement is shaking up Texas's Republican Senate race. Willie Nelson reports.
4: President Trump is endorsing Texas Attorney General Ken Paxton in the state's Republican Senate runoff, backing him over longtime Senator John Cornyn. Trump calls Paxton an American first patriot and praises his loyalty to the MAGA movement. The endorsement comes as both candidates compete for the chance to face Democrat Senate candidate James Tallarico. Willie Nelson reporting.
1: More than 17,000 people are under evacuation orders as a wildfire continues to threaten suburban homes in Southern California. The Sandy Fire in hills above Simi Valley, northwest of Los Angeles, had consumed more than 2 square miles of dry brush as of Tuesday. There is zero containment. The cause is under investigation. Evacuation orders and warnings are still in place for several neighborhoods in Simi Valley, a city of more than 125,000 people. On Wall Street, the Dow down by 322 points, the NASDAQ dropped 220, the S&P lower by 49. This is SRN News. Is religion gaining or losing influence in the U.S.?
5: According to a new poll from the Pew Research Center, 37% of Americans believe that faith is gaining purchase in society, and that's the highest percentage in nearly 25 years. On the other hand, 61% of respondents think that religion is losing influence, but that group is shrinking from a high of 70% 5 years ago. Roughly half of all Americans say the influence of faith in the country is a good thing. Michael Harrington reporting.
1: The social media platform X is pledging to crack down on anti-Semitic and terrorist content in Britain. The platform is taking several steps, including restricting access in the UK to accounts operated by or on behalf of Muslim terrorist groups that the country has banned. Britain's Jewish community, which numbers about 300,000 people, has faced growing attacks online and in the streets. This is SRN News. Here's the Wall Street Business Report.
6: The stock market gave back more of its record-setting rally. The S&P 500 fell 0.7 for the third straight loss in setting its latest all-time high. The Dow dropped 0.6%, and the NASDAQ composite sank 0.8%. The declines followed mixed moves for stock markets abroad, while oil prices eased their latest yo-yo move. Tech stocks are faltering following huge runs as higher yields in bond markets cranked up the pressure on all kinds of other investments. The Dow losing 322 points today to close at 49,363. The NASDAQ dropped 220 to 25,870. The S&P 500 fell 49 points to 7,353. This is the Wall Street Business Report. I'm John Scott.
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7: Here's your Truth Radio WTGF 90.5 weather bug forecast for the Gulf Coast. Overnight, patchy fog after 2 a.m., otherwise increasing clouds with a low around 73. Patchy fog before 8 a.m. on Wednesday, otherwise mostly cloudy, then gradually becoming sunny with a high near 86. Partly cloudy on Wednesday night with a low around 73. On Thursday, mostly sunny with a high near 85. Partly cloudy on Thursday night with a low around 76. 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
9: How these kids can get a flagpole dirty is beyond me.
10: Mr. Walton! Mr. Walton!
9: Right on time. Hello, Erica.
10: I'm ready. Tell me the rest of the Jacob and Esau story.
11: Are you sure? I mean, the way you ran up, I was beginning to think you lost interest.
10: Hmm?
11: Never mind. All right, where were we?
10: Well, it all started when Jacob and Esau were born.
12: Two nations struggle in your womb. Two people shall be separated from your body. One will be stronger than the other, and the older shall serve the younger.
13: Ah, oh, that's right. You've been out all day. You must be very hungry.
14: Starve. Give me some stew.
13: I don't think so.
14: What do you want?
13: I want your birthright.
10: What was he? Nuts?
15: So Esau will get the blessing of the firstborn, Jacob, unless we act quickly.
16: Father?
17: Esau, is that you?
16: Yes, Father. It is Esau.
17: Jacob.
11: Oh, yeah. Now I remember.
10: So Jacob got to Haran?
11: Yes, he did. And almost immediately, he ran into the first of God's blessings for him. At a well.
18: Hello.
19: Hello.
20: Hello.
18: Those are fine-looking sheep and goats.
19: Thank you.
18: What is this place?
19: This is the well of Haran.
18: Haran? Do you know a fellow named Laban, son of Nahor?
19: Yes, we know him.
18: Ah, how is he?
19: He's well and prosperous. Here come some of his flocks now.
18: Oh, it's still the middle of the day. Not time for the sheep to be gathered in for the night.
19: So?
18: So, why aren't you watering your herds?
15: Because in this land, we don't begin watering the flocks until all the shepherds and herds are here.
18: Who are you?
15: I am Rachel, daughter of Laban.
18: Well, Rachel, daughter of Laban, when the flocks stop grazing so early in the day, they go hungry at night.
15: We know.
18: Then doesn't it make sense to give them some water so they can go back to the pasture?
15: Yes, but it is our custom to wait.
18: Is it your custom to have weak and sick herds? Here, hold my staff.
19: Hey, what are you doing?
18: Rolling back the wellstone to water the ladies' flocks.
15: But the others...
18: Let them wait. The daughter of Laban should wait for no man.
15: Who are you?
18: I am Jacob, son of Isaac and Rebekah. Your father is my uncle. We are cousins.
15: Cousins? Oh, Jacob!
18: Oh,
15: I must tell father!
18: What about your sheep?
15: Oh, dear.
18: I'll watch them. Go!
11: Rachel ran back and got her father, who ran back and greeted Jacob warmly.
10: People sure did a lot of running back then.
11: Yeah, they had to. Their cars were in the shop.
10: Oh.
11: I'm kidding, Erica. They didn't have any cars.
10: I know, Mr. Walton. I'm not that dumb.
11: Oh, yeah, well, anyway. Laban introduced him to the rest of the family, including his oldest daughter, Leah. And they all accepted him right into the family.
10: Sounds like Jacob is going to live happily ever after.
11: Well, I wouldn't be too sure about that. What goes around comes around, and Jacob was just about to find that out.
10: How?
11: Well, after he'd been living there for about a month, Laban spoke with him.
17: Jacob, you're the best shepherd and herdsman I've ever seen. Since you've been here, my flocks have never looked better. I'm glad you're here.
13: I'm grateful you took me in, Uncle Laban.
17: You're my flesh and blood, but it isn't good for you to work for nothing. You should name your wages.
13: Oh, that's very generous of you, Uncle, but I don't need anything.
17: No. I insist. There must be something you want.
13: Well, there is one thing.
17: I knew it. What do you say to every third lamb that is born and every third goat kidling?
13: I don't want animals.
17: No? Oh, I see. Land is your desire. How does the range to the south strike you?
13: Oh, it strikes me fine, but I don't want land either.
17: No animals or land? What is left?
13: Well...
17: Speak up, come on.
13: I'd like to have Rachel for my wife.
17: Rachel?
13: I'm willing to work for her 7 years in exchange for her hand in marriage. What do you say, Uncle?
17: Wonderful! I'd much rather give Rachel to family than to some stranger. I agree.
10: 7 years? That's a long time.
11: Well, not to Jacob. He loved Rachel so much that it seemed like just a few days.
10: Wait a minute. Esau married 4 women, and now Jacob wants to marry his cousin? Isn't that kind of weird?
11: Well, the customs were different back then. Those things weren't looked down on like they are now. Besides, when it came time for Jacob to marry Rachel, that's when the real trouble started.
10: Why?
11: Well, in those days, weddings used to last a week or more. Everyone was invited, and everyone drank a lot of wine. So when Jacob finally came to his senses, he discovered that instead of Rachel, he was married to...
15: Hello, Jacob.
20: What? Leah! What are you doing in my tent?
15: I belong here, Jacob. I am your wife.
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10: Okay, Eric is confused. How did Jacob end up married to Leah? And what happened to Rachel?
11: Well, that's just what Jacob wanted to know.
13: How did I end up married to Leah? And what happened to Rachel? Laban, why have you tricked me this way?
17: It is not our custom to marry off the younger daughter before the older one.
13: But I don't want Leah. I want Rachel.
17: You can have her. Complete the full week of the marriage ceremony with Leah, and I will give you Rachel to marry also, if you'll stay and work for another 7 years.
13: Another 7 years?
10: Another 7 years? Did he do it?
11: As a matter of fact, he did.
10: Why?
11: He loved Rachel.
10: Wow. Now that's what I call love. So, Jacob ended up with two wives.
11: Yes, but he loved Rachel more than Leah.
10: Poor Leah.
11: And God felt that way, too, because he blessed her and she had a baby, a son they named Reuben.
10: That's nice.
11: Now, actually, that was only the beginning. In the years to come, Jacob's family grew and grew. After Reuben, there was Simeon, Levi, Judah, Dan, Naphtali, Gad, Asher, Issachar, Zebulun, and finally a girl, Dinah.
10: 11 children?
11: Oh, you've been counting. Yeah, and none of them were Rachel's.
10: None?
11: Nope, and she was very upset about it. So upset, she prayed to God. And God heard her because she finally had a very special son named Joseph. But that's a whole other story. Anyway, after Joseph was born, Jacob went to talk to Laban.
18: Laban, my 7 years of servitude are up. I've been here 14 years now. I want to take my wives and children home to Canaan.
17: Jacob, please stay. An advisor told me that you were the cause of all my blessings.
18: Oh, that may be, but...
17: if you stay, I'll increase your wages.
18: Laban, I have served you well, and the Lord God has blessed you because of me. But now I need to be on my own and provide for my family, not yours.
17: Please, don't go. Don't go. I'll do anything you want if you'll just stay. Please, name your price.
18: I'll continue working for you... if you give me all of the speckled or spotted goats, and all of the black sheep, they will be my wages.
17: Why those goats and sheep?
18: If you ever find a white sheep or goat in my flock, you'll know it was stolen, and vice versa.
17: Ah, excellent.
18: Also, grant that my sons can take my flock 3 days' distance from your camp.
17: 3 days?
18: Well, that way there will never be a mix-up. You need not worry, Laban. I will stay here and personally tend your flock.
17: Shrewd, Jacob. Very shrewd. Done.
11: So Jacob stayed on at Laban's for several more years. God gave Jacob special knowledge on how to increase his flocks. And after a few years, Jacob was very wealthy, with many servants, camels, and donkeys, a fact that did not sit well with Laban or his sons.
22: Father, Jacob has become rich off of you.
23: His speckled flocks keep increasing and growing stronger, while our pure sheep and goats decrease and get weaker.
22: He owes everything to you.
17: I know, but what can we do?
23: Look, here comes young Reuben with more flocks. You, boy, what are you doing here?
24: Watering my father's flocks.
17: Who told you you could water them here?
24: My father.
23: Your father is wrong. Take these animals and get out of here.
24: We've always watered them here before.
22: Impudent child. Do as you're told or we'll do it for you.
18: Hush now, Reuben. It's all right.
24: Yes, Father.
18: You say that Laban did nothing to stop them?
24: No, Father.
20: All right. Go to your mother and your Aunt Rachel and tell them to meet me out in the field. Hurry. You see what has happened. Laban has turned against me, treating me badly, trying to cheat me. But the God of my fathers has still prospered me.
15: What should we do?
20: God has spoken to me and told me to take us all back to Canaan. Will you go?
15: We will go where you go.
0: Yes, there's nothing for us here. Our father has treated us like strangers as well.
15: First he sold us to you, then he spent all of the money you paid for us.
0: God has taken our father's wealth from him, and now it belongs to us and our children.
15: Do whatever God has told you to do.
20: Very well. Go back to our camp and pack everything. We'll leave as soon as I can join you. And we won't tell Laban.
10: Did they get away?
9: Yes. Jacob waited until the busiest time of the year, shearing time.
10: That's when they cut all the wool off the sheep, right?
9: Right. And that's when Jacob joined his family and they took off, driving their flocks before them. Jacob thought with their three-day head start, they had a good chance of reaching safety before Laban ever knew they were gone. But there was something Jacob didn't know.
15: Leah?
0: What?
15: I was just thinking about Father.
0: What about him?
15: What do you think his most prized possession is?
0: Prized possession? Why, how would I know?
15: Take a guess.
0: Well, it certainly isn't us.
15: No. So what do you think it is?
0: I suppose... Well, it'd have to be the statues of his gods.
15: Good.
0: Why good?
15: I just wanted to be sure I heard him where he felt it most.
0: Heard him? What are you saying?
15: Oh, just that Father's prized possessions aren't in his possession anymore. Look.
0: You took his gods?
15: Yes.
0: Rachel, how could you?
15: You said yourself that Father has given us nothing. These statues are made of gold, and we deserve them.
0: But does Jacob know?
15: No, and I don't want him to. He doesn't believe in our father's gods, and he'd make me return them. It's all right, Leah. Father is so busy now, he'll never even notice they're gone.
9: But Rachel was wrong.
17: Gather the men. We'll chase him down. I'll teach him to steal from me.
9: The chase was on and lasted for 7 days. But finally, Laban caught up with Jacob, and he was furious.
17: You have stolen my gods from me.
20: No, I would not do such a thing.
17: Do you lie to me even now?
20: I did not take them. Search the camp. If anything of yours is here, I'll give it back without question, and the person who stole it shall die.
10: Die? Boy, Rachel must have freaked.
9: Well, if you mean she was scared, I'd say you're right. And she got even more scared as Laban tore apart Jacob's tent, then Leah's, then the servants, and found nothing. Finally, he came to Rachel's tent.
17: Rachel?
0: Father?
17: Is this how you greet me? Stand up.
0: I cannot, Father. I ask your pardon. I am ill and unclean.
17: Search the tent.
9: So Laban and his men tore apart Rachel's tent, too, and found nothing. By this time, Jacob was pretty upset.
20: Well, what did you find? What is my crime? You've chased after me like I'm a dog and have searched through everything. Now put what I stole out here for all to see and decide whose it is.
17: I found nothing.
20: Nothing? Nothing? And you wonder why I wanted to leave you.
17: I am sorry, Jacob. You're right. I have treated you badly. Come now, let us make an agreement.
20: Agreement?
17: Yes. We'll set up a boundary to mark our lands so that you will stay in your territory and I will stay in mine.
9: Well, they each agreed not to attack each other. Then Laban kissed his daughters and grandchildren and returned home.
10: Wait a minute. What about the idols? How did Rachel get rid of them?
9: She didn't. She didn't keep sitting just because she was ill. She kept sitting because the idols were underneath her.
10: You're kidding.
9: Yeah?
10: That's so obvious. Why didn't Laban just make her get up?
9: Now, ironically enough, it was against his religion to touch a woman who was sick. Also, it was Rachel's way of showing disrespect for the idols.
10: Wow. I guess they got out of that fix.
9: Yeah, but as dishonest as Rachel was, a worse fix was waiting for them. They were now headed into Esau's territory.
10: Uh-oh.
9: Yeah. And you can be sure that right about then, a certain birthright and stolen blessing were at the top of his thoughts.
10: Why didn't they just go around Esau's territory?
9: Jacob's flocks and herds were too big. He'd be noticed.
11: So he decided to take the offensive.
20: Zimran?
2: Yes, Master?
20: Take a message to my brother Esau.
2: Yes, Master.
20: Tell him, hello from Jacob. I have been living with Uncle Laban until recently, and now I own oxen, donkeys, sheep, and many servants. I have sent this message to inform you of my coming in hopes that you will be friendly to us and that we can live in peace.
10: I still think I would have tried sneaking around. That sounds pretty risky to me.
11: Jacob figured it was better to contact his brother and be friendly than get caught sneaking through.
10: Well, did it work?
2: Master Jacob! Master Jacob!
20: Zimran, did you deliver my message to Esau?
2: Yes, Master, just as you told me.
20: What did he say?
2: He is coming to meet you, and he is bringing with him an army of 400 men!

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0: 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We always love hearing from you.
4: Esau was coming after Jacob with an army of 400 men?
10: Yeah.
4: What did Jacob do?
10: Well, the only thing he could do, try and protect himself.
11: Zimran, divide the camp. Take the women and children back and put the flocks in front. That way, if Esau attacks one camp, the other can escape.
12: Yes, Master.
11: God of Abraham and Isaac, you told me to return to my family and my country. You said you would treat me well. I am not worthy of the loving kindness you have shown me again and again. When I left home, I owned nothing but a walking stick. And now I have enough for two camps. Please save me from my brother Esau. He's coming to kill all of us, even the mothers with their children. You promised to treat me well and make my descendants like the sands on the shore. Too numerous to count.
12: Master, the camp is being divided.
11: Good. Once that's done, prepare a gift for Esau.
12: A gift.
11: 220 goats, 220 sheep, 30 camels and their young, 50 head of cattle, and 30 donkeys.
12: Donkeys.
11: Drive them on ahead, each group separated by a distance.
12: Yes.
11: When you meet my brother, you say to him, "These are a present to Master Esau from your servant, Jacob."
12: It shall be done, my lord.
11: Help me, O God of my fathers. Help me.
4: So he resorted to begging and pleading, huh?
10: No, Jacob was just trying to smooth things over with Esau before meeting him face to face.
4: Begging and pleading.
10: Well, if you were Jacob, you'd beg and plead too. You'd also protect your family by moving them to a safer position across the Jordan River, which Jacob did.
4: Yeah, that makes sense.
10: Well, the next morning, the camp was awakened by what sounded like thunder, but was really...
13: the army of Esau!
10: Quiet now, all of you!
14: We must go!
11: Line up as I told you, quickly!
12: Master! Esau and his men have pulled up. They're in position now to strike us and wipe us out!
11: Quiet! I will go and meet him.
13: No, Jacob, he'll kill you!
4: Please don't go, my love!
11: I must! It will be all right. Zimran, stay with them. Keep them well back.
12: Master, I... yes, Master.
10: Jacob walked nervously out to meet his warrior brother, bowing low 7 times as he went, and each time calling out his brother's praises.
15: Esau, Lord of Edom, I bow before your greatness. Esau, Prince of Seir, I bow before your might. Esau, champion warrior, I bow before your skill in battle. Esau, bold hunter, I bow before your courage. Esau, leader of men, I bow before your wisdom. Esau, Loved by all, I bow before your compassion. Esau, my brother,

0: He saw my brother. I am sorry. So sorry.
1: No, no, Jacob. I was a fool. Arrogant and rash. Let us put our past behind us, my brother, and live together in peace.
0: Yes. Yes, please.
1: Who are all these people with you?
0: My family and servants.
1: And the flocks I saw as I came?
2: They are gifts for you.
1: So many. Oh, brother, I have plenty. Keep what you have.
0: No, please.
2: If I have pleased you, accept them. Oh, it is so good to see your face again. It is like seeing the face of God. Because you have accepted me.
1: Oh, Jacob.
2: God has blessed me. And I have more than I need. Please take them.
1: Very well.
2: And now you must meet my family.
1: Yes. Yes! And then, my brother, we will all go home.
3: So the lesson Esau taught Jacob was about forgiveness.
4: Right. And just like God promised, they became great nations. Jacob's descendants were the Israelites, God's chosen people. Esau's descendants were the Edomites, and some of them became kings of Israel. The most famous being a guy named Herod.
3: The one who tried to kill baby Jesus?
4: Well, I'm glad you know that story, at least.
3: I'm glad I know this one now, too. Thanks for telling it to me, Mr. Walton.
4: You're welcome, Erica. And I hope you and Haley end up like Esau and Jacob. Friends.
3: Me too, I guess.
4: Just remember that God can heal even the worst of relationships between brothers and sisters.
3: Yeah.
4: Meanwhile, you need to be patient and loving. And the next time Haley does something bad to you, short sheet her bed.
3: Really?
4: No.
3: Huh.
4: Kid believes anything I tell her.
5: Romans 12, verse 10 says, "Love each other like brothers and sisters. Give each other more honor than you want for yourselves." I think Jacob understood those ideas very well when he finally met up with Esau. And one reason might be because Jacob's experience with Laban helped him understand just how Esau felt. That's a good thing to remember if you're having problems with your brother or sister, or anybody for that matter. Like Jesus said, "Do unto others as you would have them do unto you." Well, that's all for now. If you ever want to write to us, we'd love to hear from you. 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Our production engineers were Dave Arnold and Bob Luttrell, and our executive producer, Chuck Bolte. 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
2: 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Overnight, patchy fog after 2 a.m., otherwise increasing clouds with a low around 73. Patchy fog before 8 a.m. on Wednesday, otherwise mostly cloudy, then gradually becoming sunny with a high near 86. Partly cloudy on Wednesday night with a low around 73. On Thursday, mostly sunny with a high near 85. Partly cloudy on Thursday night with a low around 76. 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
1: With SRN News, I'm Keith Peters in Washington. The suspects in a
2: hatred towards different religions and races. Hours before the attack, police were racing to find two teenagers who would ultimately be deemed responsible after the mother of one called police saying her son was suicidal and had run away. Police Chief Scott Wall credits the heroic efforts of a security guard who called in an alert even as he was engaged in a gun battle with preventing the attackers from getting any further. I'm Lisa Dwyer.
1: At a press briefing today, Vice President J.D. Vance was asked about the situation between the United States and Iran.
3: Vice President J.D. Vance at the podium, substituting for Press Secretary Caroline Leavitt in the White House briefing room as she continues her maternity leave. Reporters asking the vice president on the administration's position when it comes to wrapping up the war on Iran.
4: Look, I agree with the president that Iran should not have a nuclear weapon. We're obviously engaged in a very aggressive and very engaged diplomatic process to try to ensure that that doesn't happen, and the president has a lot of options.
3: Laura Winters reporting.
1: President Trump has endorsed Texas Attorney General Ken Paxton, supercharging his effort to oust incumbent Senator John Cornyn in a Republican primary runoff. Both Paxton and Cornyn qualified for the May 26th runoff after a March 3rd primary. Trump wrote on social media that Paxton is a true MAGA warrior. The winner of the Republican runoff will face Democratic challenger James Tallarico. On Wall Street, the Dow down by 322 points. The Nasdaq dropped 220. This is SRN News. Americans answer questions about God and the country.
5: The Pew Research Center seems to have found an issue on which the general public is largely in agreement. To the question, does God favor the United States over all other nations, the vast majority of respondents said no. Not even 10% of any religious group said yes. 66% of the general public believes that God does not favor any one country over all the others. Amongst organized religious groups, the percentages are even higher. Michael Harrington reporting.
1: According to a new study from West Virginia University, most adults who attend religious services go to several different churches at least occasionally. The report indicates roughly 12% of all adults who attend services go to multiple congregations regularly, and 45% do so from time to time. Of those, about three-quarters attend two congregations and the rest attend three or more. This is SRN News. Artificial intelligence has become an unwelcome topic at college commencements.
6: Graduates at several colleges and universities have interrupted speakers with boos when they mention AI. Former Google CEO Eric Schmidt is the latest keynote speaker to face heckling during his speech at the University of Arizona. More backlash met speakers at the University of Central Florida and Middle Tennessee State. Polls show growing anger as AI threatens careers people have spent years pursuing. John Scott reporting.
1: Nationwide enrollment in the Affordable Care Act marketplace could drop by nearly 5 million people this year. That's according to a new analysis from the healthcare research nonprofit KFF. Those who remain covered are paying more, with average deductibles growing by over $1,000. More details at SRNnews.com. 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
7: 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Overnight, patchy fog after 2 a.m., otherwise increasing clouds with a low around 73. Patchy fog before 8 a.m. on Wednesday, otherwise mostly cloudy, then gradually becoming sunny with the high near 86. Partly cloudy on Wednesday night with the low around 73. On Thursday, mostly sunny with the high near 85. Partly cloudy on Thursday night with the low around 76. 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